0: with me on the kinda thighs racist. The best or your wings? Thighs the best. Thighs the best. You're tripping, Alex. So that ain't going nowhere. The answer is drumstick. Oh, I'm not a kid.
1: I like
0: what do I need a drumstick for? What is it? That's like you give a little kid.
1: And it's got a handle on it. It's great.
2: Yeah.
0: Nah, drumstick kick rock.
2: I'm sorry. What about wings?
0: Call it a drum kick.
1: Rob G, Rob G,
0: kick rocks.
3: Give it to the breasts.
1: The breasts too. Really? It's too dry, Alex.
0: That's number two for me. The breasts are number two. It's too dry. I agree with you on that one.
2: I love breasts.
0: All y'all men getting rid of the breasts. What is going on?
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14: 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Swing and a pop fly, shallow center field, it drops down, here comes Peters, throw to the plate late, Sox win, Edgar Carroll comes through in the 12th, 6-5 the final.
13: White Sox Radio Network on the call. It was their 8th walk-off victory of the season. And as we're getting closer to the trade deadline in baseball, the Rangers are acquiring right-handed reliever Chase Slisith and catcher Logan Ohapi from the Los Angeles Angels. The Braves shut out the Mets 1-0. The Padres defeated the Rockies 3-1 for their 5th straight win. San Diego has moved to 2 games behind the Phillies for the final NL wildcard spot. In news out of the NFL, as Taysom Hill has announced on social media, he will not return to the New Orleans Saints after 9 seasons with the team. I'm Brianna Muro.
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0: off on the Who Am I game. 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
0: You going cotton candy? What about strawberry mango? No? Huh? And they got the mochi and all that. Yeah, they got the s'mores Blizzard. Yeah. Lot to choose from. Here's the Who Am I game.
2: Who?
0: Cheating Astro. Slugger Yordan Alvarez has a OPS plus of 200 this season. That was as of the start of play on Wednesday. He would be the seventh left-handed batter in AL history to have a 200-plus OPS season. The first since me. Who am I? That the question. What is the answer? Let's see. Lonnie Hawkins, guessed by Barbecuing Len. Who else do we have? Page down. Milkman Mike says Carmine Troy Moroni is the answer. Jared Fogle from Ferg Dog. That's his answer. Who else do we have? Let's see. Page down. Can't read that. Byron Buxton from Femi.
3: Wrong.
0: The top Uber Eats driver there in Minnesota. Alf going with Tom Carvel as his answer. Sid Fernandez, guessed by Mr. Nice Guy. Who else do I have? Page down. Can't read that. Doug Gottlieb, our old buddy there at King Rory. That's his answer. Jacob from Japan, guessed by Shane. Reggie Jackson from DJ Spin. Greg Brady from Truck Stop Fungus. Lorena, what's the answer? It's none other than George Brett. Royals legend George Brett, 1980.
4: Hey,
0: Mallory
4: here. Mark
0: George
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0: Wow, you almost hit it that time.
1: It's that bird. He's in my head. Okay, now stay focused.
0: You know, it never misses the North End Puppy Grill in Cochrane.
1: Oh, yeah?
0: Big, juicy cheeseburgers and those hand-cut, hand-dipped cheese spreads right down the middle all day. 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Just like Mr. Loon's drive.
1: Oofta, this golf stuff is for the birds. 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
5: We are less than a week away from the MLB trade deadline, but the Texas Rangers made a move. They're acquiring right-handed reliever Chase Silseth and catcher Logan Ohapi from the Los Angeles Angels. Tarek Skubal recorded his 1,000th career strikeout and took a shutout into the seventh inning, but the Orioles came back and took down Detroit 10-9. The Guardians beat the Reds 6-1. The Royals shut out the Twins 4-0. Astros defeated the Angels 7-4 to get to .500 for the first time since April, and the Dodgers took down the Mariners 4-2. News out of the NFL, as Vikings quarterback Kyler Murray was first to take first-team reps at quarterback in 11-on-11 drills. Eagles defensive end Jonathan Greenard was placed on the PUP list because of a pec injury suffered during a weightlifting session prior to camp. In the WNBA, the Dream edged the Wings 82-81. I'm Brianna Miro.
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0: He said it's a play that he'll never forget, but he doesn't want to be remembered for that play. Ben, do you think that's what he'll be remembered for?
1: No, the Eagles won a championship. If they hadn't, like Odell Beckham, even though he did win a championship, Odell's known for the catch with the Giants. I don't think Barkley's just known for that play. I feel like he's got a good body of work with the Eagles and a few highlights with the Giants. So I'm going to go no on that. Although it's a really cool play. It's a video game play. It's wonderful. Next!
0: Colts GM Chris Ballard was asked if he expected to get a contract extension this offseason, and he said, "No, I wouldn't do one. I'm on the last year of my deal. We need to win." Ben, make the call. Is Ballard GM of the Colts in 2027?
1: Yeah, I think he's got a lifetime. He's like a professor. He's a tenured professor. I don't know how he's kept the job this long. The Colts haven't been very good. They've been pretty mediocre for years and years and years. And it's like, I know Ursay died and his daughter's running the team. I don't see any reason he's going to leave. They'd keep him no matter what. Next!
0: During a recent podcast, Draymond Green said that Jalen Brunson shouldn't have taken less money from the Knicks and that someone like Josh Hart should have done it. Ben, do you think Brunson's sacrifice was a key part of the Knicks championship run?
1: No, I don't know a key part. He still had to prove himself when he got to the Knicks. It's not like people forget Jalen Brunson was not an established star. How'd we do?
0: Pass this edition.
1: There you go.
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0: And he wants to know, is there a snack that you rarely have, if ever, but you love it? It's just not on your radar. For him, it's Cracker Jacks.
1: Yeah, I like Cracker Jacks. I don't eat them very much. There's a lot of, like, I have a lot of snacks at the house, but I don't, they're like kind of buried in the back. And unless it's in front of me, I don't think it exists. So there's a lot of stuff I could be eating, I don't eat. What about you, Lorena?
2: I'm going to go with salty peanuts.
1: Okay.
2: Like the ones in the shells. Same with sunflower seeds. I really like those. I just don't eat them very much.
1: Cool.
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0: Frank, which one, Frank?
1: Number one.
0: It is actually number three is the fake story. Number three. And E-Dog, I think, hung up. So number three, that was the fake one. There you go.
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0: July 30th, 2026, Power Trip Morning Show. I'm Corey Cove. There's Chris Hockey. There's Meat Sauce, Paul Lambert, Zach Halverson. Check, check, check. How does this sound? Better? Can't tell. Check, check, check. Nope, still there.
1: Nope, terrible.
0: Dang it.
1: I can't believe it. I can't believe nobody fixes it. I can't believe. Why do you got to start the show like that?
0: I wasn't trying to, but then I heard it in my headset.
1: I can't believe that it's still doing that. Does anyone listen to our radio show who does work here? Does anyone listen to our radio show or the station at all? Or did they fire the entire engineering staff? I don't. What is going on?
2: They did, actually.
1: Did they fire them all?
2: I mean, we have one guy for like five markets in the upper Midwest. So, yeah, they did.
0: Man.
1: You know what we do?
0: It sounded good for about a second and a half.
1: iHeartRadio people, here's what we do for a living. We talk on the radio. We have one job. Right? One.
3: Yep.
1: One. If my car doesn't start, I got to fix it because it has one job. Right? I was in a good mood.
0: Yeah, so was I.
1: I got three meatballs waiting on me down there. Yeah. I got a new bit for you guys that you're excited about.
2: Is that right?
1: That's right.
2: I'm excited for it.
1: You want to hear the intro?
2: Yeah.
1: Quarterback battle, press conference edition. Sure, I got to do some editing.
2: That's great.
1: Thanks.
2: It is.
1: Don't patronize me.
2: Hmm. I never have. I never will.
0: I was waiting for broken glass.
1: No. Ooh.
2: What?
1: No.
2: Wait, what intro
1: I'm
2: has
1: moving
2: that?
1: Forward. Has what?
2: Has the broken glass.
1: Hold on. The leftovers. Which we'll get to in the next segment.
2: Yeah.
1: Thank you.
2: I love that bit.
1: See? And yes.
2: Yes.
1: Okay.
0: Saw The Odyssey in IMAX last night.
1: Did you?
0: I did.
2: Oh, no.
1: And?
0: Why do you assume I'm going to dislike it? It's Christopher Nolan.
2: Oh, good point.
0: That was overwhelming, man, in the most incredible way, correct? Overwhelming is the only word I can come up with. It's just, I don't even know how to describe that experience outside of overwhelming. That was just freaking epic.
2: Yeah.
0: Man, that's... So I get home, saw it solo because my wife brought the kiddo to gymnastics. I don't mind going to movies by myself. I did it for my entire 20s.
1: Dinner for one.
0: Is an easy reservation.
1: That's right.
0: I have almost 10 years of experience as an adult doing that. I can circle back once in a while and go to a movie by myself. No problem. Man, that is... So I get home and the kiddo gets home from gymnastics too. And they were like, how was the movie? I'm like, well... I think it would be a good movie if I watched it in my basement. I think it's still going to be good. I don't know if it's ever going to be the same as seeing it in the theater. I don't know if I've ever seen a movie that has to be seen in the theater more than that one.
2: Yeah.
0: The way that the theater seems to shake during some of those storm scenes or battle scenes. How loud it is, like when they're in the horse. Like the sound that Nolan used was overwhelming.
2: Yeah.
0: You know, like Rosie complained about how loud it was during Dunkirk, another Nolan movie.
2: Yeah.
0: I can't imagine how much he's going to complain about the noise in this one. It shakes the whole theater.
2: The whole theater.
0: Man, that was something else.
1: I haven't seen it in IMAX.
0: Dude.
1: I bet the noises that the Cyclops makes are overwhelming.
2: Oh, yeah.
0: Yeah, just the like when he's opening the rock or closing the rock.
2: Yeah.
0: Jesus. Man, and I'll say this. Yeah, all of it.
2: Yeah.
0: I'll say the only thing I can say about the acting, and this is going to sound like I'm starting to rip, but it's not. It's a 3-hour movie. I thought the first 10 or 15 minutes when I saw Matt Damon, it just looked like Matt Damon in a Halloween costume. I'm like, that's Matt dressing up as like a Trojan warrior, right? Like, it just looked like that's clearly Matt Damon. That's not Odysseus. That's Matt Damon. Three hours in... You're like, what a freaking performance. Like, he just becomes that character by the end of the movie. What a performance by that dude.
1: Yeah, man, he's great.
0: I don't know if that's who I would have picked for the role, but by the end of the movie, you're convinced. You're like, oh, dude, they made the right choice for sure. Man, now I can't not hear the freaking tinny echo in my voice.
2: Can I ask a question?
0: I'm like 6 inches behind this thing. What am I supposed to do?
2: I'm not trying to get anybody going. But do you think
3: when they were recording the Cyclops sound, do you think if it had like a tinny sound to it, do you think Nolan would go, that's okay?
0: I think he would have said, cut, let's do this again. This CGI Cyclops is not sounding right.
3: But I don't think it was CGI, right? Didn't they say that, Hawk?
1: What?
3: That it isn't, like, it's not CGI, like they built something.
0: I mean, that.
3: I thought that was the thing. Hold on.
0: Maybe it was like a motion capture thing, like an Andy Serkis situation, but I mean, that wasn't real. That was a billion feet tall.
1: Yeah, do you think the Cyclops?
3: No, a physical six-story tall mechanical structure was operated on set.
0: Sure, but it still was like a motion capture thing. There's no way that was just a puppet. That's definitely computer generated.
3: It says it was a practical 60-foot animatronic puppet that they put inside that cave. It says the Cyclops in the Odyssey is not CGI.
0: I gotta have so many follow ups because I don't know how that's possible.
1: But how is it not 60 foot tall?
0: How is it not like an Andy Serkis situation, like from Gollum or Kong?
1: Or like a claymation.
3: I don't know. They said they built a six.
0: You can keep reading it. It still doesn't make any sense. I mean, there's no way that answer was just a flat out puppet. It moved way too, quote, realistic. There's no way.
1: As much as I loved the movie, loved it, and I love Matt Damon, there were a couple of moments that made me laugh out loud in the theater where nobody else laughed out loud.
0: Mm-hmm.
1: First time I saw it.
3: Yeah.
1: When Matt Damon in the cave turns around and goes, I think he's asleep. Mm-hmm. Did you not hear, I don't know what to do with my hands? Or did you not hear, I think she bought it.
3: Yeah.
1: All right.
3: Yeah,
1: right. Okay, that's one. And then when
0: it was, by the way, 3 seconds after the Cyclops laid down, he was like, I think he's asleep.
1: Exactly.
0: How are you not crapping your pants? Yeah.
1: Right, right.
3: You're stuck.
1: Yeah. And it's a Cyclops. Never seen one of those before. Do they sleep? Who knows? So that's number one. Number two, when they were running from the giant knights, and there were two guys who were Carl Lewis, and the rest of the guys were normal runners. If you watch it again, there are two guys who are cartoon fast running, like Wile E. Coyote running, which made me laugh out loud. But great film.
0: It really was.
3: Great film. It is good.
0: It's outstanding.
1: Yeah.
0: What? But like I said, now I don't know if I'm ever going to watch it again because I don't know if I could get pumped to watch it at home. It's like that, not to say it again, it's the same thing I felt. I've never seen Dunkirk again. I freaking loved Dunkirk. It was awesome. Bullets felt like they were flying right over your head. The sound effects were so clear.
3: Yeah, that was a great film.
0: I don't know if the Odyssey would translate as well at home. It's still good. Don't know if it would be this good. This is a theater movie 1,000 times out of 1,000.
1: It's great.
0: Man.
1: It really is great. I like the old lady witch who turns guys into pigs. And that lady's good.
3: Yeah, you would.
0: Didn't know that was coming. That was awesome. I didn't know the story at all, right? The most of the story that I know is just the Coen Brothers version of Oh Brother, We're Out Thou, right? I get that gist, but I don't. You don't have to know the story at all going in. You can come in completely clean.
3: I loved it.
0: It's not a difficult story to follow, right? It's a guy that's just trying to get home.
1: And how about Calypso?
0: Yep. That was great.
1: She's so hot, dude.
0: They were all great. Anne Hathaway was great. Tom Holland. I felt the same way about Tom Holland as I did about Matt Damon. First 10, 15 minutes, I'm like, did they really pick Spider-Man for this role? Really? Yeah. But by the end of it, you're like, dude, did a great job.
3: Yeah.
1: Yeah.
0: Everybody sold it by the end. Robert Pattinson can act, too.
3: Yeah, he's great.
1: What a dangerous role for that guy.
0: Let's keep going back to the Nolan filmography.
1: Yeah.
0: Tenet is not one of his better movies because it's so freaking confusing. It's awesome, but it's also like, I don't even know how to explain what's happening. But that was the movie that this guy could be Batman. Like when they announced he was going to be Batman, I'm like, this kid can act. I never watched Twilight. Same thing with The Odyssey. You're like, Robert Pattinson? And then by the end of the movie, you're like, I hate this guy. What a great actor.
1: I know.
3: He's so good.
0: He pisses you off so much.
3: Yeah.
1: He's such a bad guy, you almost don't recognize him.
3: Right. Yes, correct.
1: You know what I mean?
3: Yeah.
1: He almost becomes a different person.
0: Yep.
1: I he was freaking great.
0: I don't think there was one bad performance in the entire film.
1: And the doggy with his tail.
0: Yep.
1: Yeah. Oh, bubbler dog.
3: Yeah.
0: Yeah. Matt Damon walking around like Obi-Wan Kenobi at the end.
3: Yeah.
1: What about Agamemnon?
0: All of it was awesome.
1: Yeah. He's the Dark Knight.
0: I mean, yeah, when the gates open and he's standing there and you're like, Jesus, this is super cool.
3: That was badass.
1: Yeah. When the gates open and he's standing there, he's bigger than life.
3: Yep.
1: Yeah. Great film.
0: And that was fun. Yeah.
1: I love it.
3: It was very good,
0: Worth seeing in IMAX, too. I had to drive down to the old Eden Prairie Mall as well.
3: Yeah. Good theater,
0: It really is.
1: Good job. Everybody did good.
0: Everybody did good. Shout out to Christopher Nolan. Keep going, buddy. You're doing good things.
1: Ask him if he could fix a microphone.
3: Yeah.
0: I bet he could.
3: What in the, you know, let's say in the climax of the scene when he does this bit and the microphone has a tinny sound to it. Do you think they just leave it in?
1: Moving on. Check the gate.
0: What's funny is too is we get yelled at for complaining about this.
3: Wait.
1: I don't understand.
3: I get yelled at.
0: They go, why do you guys just keep complaining about it on the air? Well, listen to that. Can you not hear how awful that sounds?
1: And I'm a P1 for real. He mentions it from time to time.
0: Does he? Yeah. I can't believe it.
3: Yeah, he sat over here for a while.
1: Yeah.
0: I mean, come on.
1: I wonder if is there a morning show now on, I don't know. City 97? I don't really know.
0: I don't know anymore.
3: I have no idea.
1: But 108. I bet if we went into their studios and did a show, it'd sound immaculate.
3: I bet it would, yeah.
0: How long did it take Odysseus to get home? Like 20 years?
1: Yeah, that's right.
0: What happens first?
3: Oh, he gets home for sure.
0: What happens first? This microphone gets fixed, or I spend all weekend working on my gutters?
3: Well, if you have Gutter Helmet from GutterHelmetMN.com, you don't have to worry about that. 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Don't waste a weekend on a ladder.
1: I know.
3: Well, thanks, Rosie.
0: All right, Tommy will cheer us up, right? He'll be here any second. That's the key here. Tommy will get us going. Then Lieber in about an hour and a half as well. This is the Power Trip Morning Show on The Fan.
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0: And it makes sense that he breeds toads because your favorite animal is a frog.
3: Yeah. Frogs and toads are two different things.
0: I know, but you love that genre of animal. Yeah.
1: You love it. And pornography.
3: Yeah. Hawk loves which genre?
1: I do. All of them.
3: Yeah. And old lady genre.
1: I love all of them.
0: Like from the Odyssey? Hawk would bang that chick.
3: Are you kidding? Yeah.
1: Yeah, I would.
3: Yeah, for sure. Yeah,
0: I mean, she'll feed you.
3: She's mean.
0: Super mean. Yeah.
3: Super mean. She's magical.
0: Lives by herself.
3: Yeah.
0: So she'll stay quiet.
3: Yeah. Yeah. Oh, yeah.
1: Lots of P words as you walk. Yep. As you walk up the.
3: Yeah, he would for sure.
1: I talked to the toad breeder in a press conference.
3: Oh, yeah?
1: I said, Jeff Leppard.
3: Jeff Leppard. From the band.
1: Great name for cover band.
0: Jeff Leppard.
3: Yeah.
0: Yeah, how did that never happen?
1: It probably did.
3: No kidding.
1: I said, Jeff Leppard, how do you breed these frogs?
3: Sex! Oh. At least he's honest.
1: Is he?
3: I mean.
1: Who is?
3: Jeff Leppard. At least he's honest.
19: Do toads hallucinate when they lick each other?
3: Good point.
17: Sex!
0: They claim that they do.
1: Yeah.
0: But they're faking
1: it. If Sauce is doing it, then somebody's hallucinating.
0: Oh. And I just lost a bet.
3: The leftovers.
19: You lost both yesterday, man.
1: Jesus, that's loud.
3: Yesterday. Yeah. Not toad licking, but. Yeah, okay.
1: You licked a toad yesterday?
3: No. But I get what you guys are insinuating.
1: New research has linked heavy television viewing to brain damage.
0: Hi.
3: Meat sauce.
1: The study published in Alzheimer's Dementia, the journal.
0: What kind of circulation does that publication have? Is the swimsuit issue just completely crush?
3: Oh.
0: What?
3: What a depressing magazine.
0: Sure.
19: I think they're relying on people forgetting that they subscribed.
3: Oh.
1: the last time.
3: Yeah, Hawk does that with all kinds of magazines.
1: I like to keep him in business.
3: Yeah.
1: Me and Jeff Leppard.
3: You love Jeff Leppard.
2: Do you have Cancer Stroke the magazine?
3: Jesus.
1: I have Stroke the magazine.
3: Yeah, he definitely does.
1: The findings, which examined participants' brains using MRI scans, showed the men who frequently watch TV had more white matter damage. Not this month, man.
3: Yeah, man.
1: Which is associated with cognitive decline and dementia. It also showed smaller frontal and occipital lobes, areas that are vulnerable to Alzheimer's disease. Researchers emphasize that the biggest concern is extended periods of massive...
3: Son of a bitch! Speaking of...
1: Hi, buddy. You scared the living hell out of me. Good to see you. No, it's okay. I like it when you do it. Gives me an emotion. Anyway, researchers emphasize that the biggest concern is extended periods of passive screen time. Like, I wonder if there's a link between CTE and watching NFL films.
0: Hmm. Hmm. This is my question, and I'm not trying to defend myself because Abbott thinks I watch 27 hours of TV a day.
1: That's all right. Abbott thinks the mic sounds good, too.
3: Wow.
0: So he has a lot of really good opinions.
1: Yeah.
0: I am very uncomfortable with silence. Like, I don't go on silent walks. Like, if I go for a walk outside, I'm listening to a podcast.
3: Mm-hmm.
0: Right? When I get home, the first thing I do is turn on the radio, turn on a TV, or turn on a podcast. Like, I don't walk around a silent house. That freaks me out and makes me uncomfortable. Mm-hmm. So... even though I'm not actively watching TV, I am listening to something almost every second I'm awake. Almost every second I'm awake. The Ben Maller show is on within 30 seconds of my alarm going off. You know what I'm saying? Like, my day starts with noise.
3: Yeah.
0: So I don't know how that's good for your brain. So am I watching a ton of TV? Technically, no. But I'm listening to something, including TV, 24 hours a day.

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0: who thinks they're going to win,
1: yep,
0: or you know who's going to win, not thinking it's easy.
1: In some ways, versus that would be the opposite.
0: Which I love.
1: Of a year ago when JJ was kind of anointed the starter. Okay, first year, we got the injury, we move on, and Sam has his year. But then we don't do anything materially until late stages of camp when Carson is added to the mix. JJ's number one. Well, this time around, maybe KO knows. Heart of hearts, he's going with number one. He's going with number nine. Well, let's see how they handle this competition.
0: Yes. Here. Yes.
1: Let's make every single rep potentially a competitive one, even in camp. I do like the way that you put it there.
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0: Dave's Faves will be out there on the green sheet, spitting winners left and right.
1: How's that takeout at Canterbury?
0: The takeout on the pick five happens to be a nation low.
1: Ooh, I like that. 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
0: 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See you all tonight. I'm putting Juice Box. We're putting Juice Box. You don't like that nickname for dad, do you? Put the microphone on. Stella, you don't like that nickname for dad, do you? Juice Box? Do you like Nord Squish?
2: Yes.
0: Squishy, squishy. Squishy, squishy, squishy. Squishy, squishy, squishy.
1: All day, every day.
0: Everywhere.
1: Everywhere.
0: Putting you on an assignment I forgot to do. It shouldn't take long.
1: All right.
0: There was part of Kyler Murray's press conference yesterday where somebody asked him about going against the unpredictable nature of Brian Flores' defense. And again, I've said it a million times. I'm not one to look at somebody's face or their eyes and say, well, I saw into their eyes and thus I know the answer from their soul. I'm just saying Kyler Murray had a wry grin on his face after he was asked that question, and paraphrasing, his response was, well, I've gone against Flo's defense in two regular season games, and anyway, yeah, it comes from all over the place. It's unpredictable. A lot of good players over there. Next question. So I didn't look it up. I mean, has Kyler, through all of his career, like had a couple of really good games against Brian Flores' defense? And he just didn't want to share it yesterday.
1: All right. So,
0: Save it for next segment.
1: Okay.
0: Also, Dazn, D-A-Z-N, and the Timberwolves. I need a little help with that because this just popped. I have no idea what's happening. 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
5: The Twins were shut out at home by the Kansas City Royals 4-0. Former Minnesota Twin Randy Dobnak went 7 scoreless innings and earned his first MLB win in 5 years for the Royals. In other team news, Minnesota has placed Byron Buxton on the 10-day injured list with a hip injury. And Vikings training camp officially kicked off yesterday with the QB battle between Kyler Murray and J.J. McCarthy taking center stage. Minnesota starts the preseason with a game on August 15th.
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0: All right, so during the break, I was able to look up Kyler Murray's game log. So Flores, as a head coach, Miami Dolphins 2019 through the 21 season. So he took over the Dolphins. Kyler was a rookie.
1: Okay.
0: They didn't play until 2020, where it was Arizona hosting Miami. And Kyler went 21-26 for 283 and 3.
1: Okay.
0: He also had 11 rushing attempts for 106 yards and a rushing touchdown.
1: Oh, geez. Okay.
0: They lost the game.
1: Okay.
0: Dolphins still won.
1: But. Yeah, that's analogous to a lot of things we've talked about the last 4 months. Okay. Well, he had one against Flo when Flo was the coordinator here, I believe.
0: So he did. So it was just the two games, the one you mentioned, and that would have been 2024.
1: What happened?
0: Well, he went 31-45.
1: Jeez.
0: For 260.
1: Okay. He's chewing up Flo's defense.
0: A touchdown. And two picks. He had an arm punt in there.
1: Okay.
0: If I remember correctly, we won 23-22 that game.
1: Yes. So that was the Cousins get around the edge game.
0: This was 24. It was Darnold. Let me see here.
1: Oh, it was?
0: Yeah, Aaron Jones with a late touchdown grab from Darnold to take the lead with a minute left in the game.
1: Well.
0: But what was it, Marcus Golden? That Cousins ran around to the corner like a freaking track star a few years before that?
1: Okay, so when Kyler was asked that question yesterday, I'm glad to know that what I thought I saw, I saw.
0: Yeah.
1: Because he said, well, I've gone against Flo's defense in two regular season games, and I mean, it's tricky. Yeah, it's a wonderful defense over there. Can't wait to go against it when pads get on. Can't wait for the Ravens to get here, man. I'm happy to be here. May God bless everybody. But I could tell he was starting to go down the road of like, bro, you just asked that question. If you looked at like what happened when I went against Flo's defenses twice, I mean, we may not have won, but I kind of chewed that thing up a little bit.
0: Kind of put some Sooner stats on the board against Flo's defense. All
1: right. We 10 from 10
0: of
1: the utmost of importance. However, Timberwolves basketball is coming to DAZN.
0: Yep.
1: Okay, is that Dazn or Dazn?
0: I've always said Dazn.
1: So you know what it is.
0: Vaguely, I know it exists, and there's programming content. They're building up their streaming capabilities,
1: Oh, so it's a new bit.
0: And it's, well, I guess, according to the press release, you pronounce it DAZN.
1: Oh, DAZN.
0: Yeah.
1: Okay, so I'm going to get into DAZN, TV DAZN. 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Okay, so this ain't it, right? I mean, there's another announcement that's going to come closer to the season, I would assume, right?
0: In terms of maybe the number of primetime games that'll be on those other networks that would be off of DAZN, maybe.
1: Okay, so am I to believe in the Comcast covenant?
0: Yeah.
1: If I want to watch the Twins, I don't want to find DAZN. I don't want to find Twin Zone.
0: Right.
1: I don't want to find YouTube or and any app du jour.
0: Yeah.
1: I want to punch in 1261, and I'm going to pay a fat bill. But I want to punch in, and I'm paying for the right to punch in 1261 and have it come up on my TV. So, apologies for being dumb here. But, I mean, like, is there expected to be another announcement that, like, our television partner for just television will be this?
0: Well, I mean, when you start using...
1: So I got to cast it is all this?
0: When you start using the word exclusive, that's
1: a good point.
0: That's where I would start to point my finger at in terms of, it sounds like you're going to have to now...
1: So I need to get in DAZN, pay for it, and then cast it to my TV.
0: Yeah, so I saw something, and it was from Johnny K.
1: I'm about ready to lose my mind.
0: It was from Johnny Athletic. And he was responding to somebody's post here Let me just find it here.
1: 1261, though, Twins TV, T-Wolves TV, 1262, it's open.
0: Yeah, so will the, and then, so he responded to a Bob on X that asked him, will the games be on DAZN or will they also be on cable?
1: Oh, thank you.
0: And John said, just DAZN, not cable. And then prior to that, he had written on X, pricing for the Wolves streaming on DAZN has not yet been announced, but it'll be much lower than the $35 per month for all DAZN offerings. So is DAZN just like an extra package? You can buy it all for $35 a month?
1: Okay.
0: He says it sounds like there'll be discounts for season ticket holders and promotional discounts as well, plus up to free, up 15 free games, excuse me. So
1: okay, well, maybe... Being in the League Pass covenant,
0: oh, man.
1: As I am, you know, I can, I like watching NBA games. Don't at me in the state of hockey.
0: You might have to watch the road calls.
1: But the thing is, you can't get the road game in a local.
0: Here. Yeah.
1: But now maybe you can. I mean, you know, with this, the streaming thing.
0: Yeah, but I'm
1: not streaming. I'm trying to watch it on TV without having to cast it.
0: Yeah, you're going to have to cast it.
1: Okay.
0: Based on these preliminary information that's
1: with
0: been
1: respect, released. With respect, and judge me, call me old, call me antiquated, call me get off my lawn guy. This sucks.
0: Yeah.
1: This sucks. And I love the team, and I love the people over there. Curious to see what the Wild does do. Whatever, man. That's we're cool.
0: But I think it's the if the regional,
1: like I ain't gonna watch Finchie's team.
0: The regional sports networks kind of had the conglomeration aspect to them, right? Where they brought you know, whether it was FanDuel, it was Fox Sports North. What do we have? It was MSC at one point, Victory. I don't even remember all the various incarnations of local sports in town. But
1: Ahmad Hicks, what are you doing? Okay, Ahmad Hicks is the bomb. Fox 9 Sports. So as we're talking about this, he texts me, and I'm like, oh. Here's an elite broadcasting TV mind.
0: Yeah.
1: He's going to offer me an answer. He's basically like, listening to you on the radio, just wanted to say hi.
2: I always love that one.
0: Bro, oh, well, hi, Ahmad.
1: I thought you were coming in here saying, don't sleep on 9. not that 9, the channel 9. Don't sleep on 9. So I guess we just can't go to a regular TV channel and watch this, right?
0: Well, I think... You know, whether it's the Twins doing Twins TV and their connection to MLB, I believe, is what gives you access via the 1261 in Comcast.
1: Yeah, good point. You're right.
0: But the Minnesota Wild are going to go through this. And the NFL is the only sport. And the NBA to some extent with the national TV rights deals.
1: Yeah.
0: But the NFL is the only one that has effectively figured that out as not just a revenue piece to build, but a revenue piece that builds every single year. I think we saw the yearly check from the Packers is like $450 million. So everyone else just kind of fighting for scraps and scrambling to figure out how they can make money.
1: This is fait accompli. I mean, I guess it is. Deals have been signed. We got exclusivity. It's fait accompli. It's done.
0: Yeah, I don't know. You always think maybe they'll find issues with this. They won't get the revenue they want, and they'll claw it back, right? And someday they're going to end up back on Comcast and 668 or whatever it was forever with Fox Sports North, et cetera. But yeah, I mean, you're going to have – so if NBA teams like the Wolves are doing this, I don't know how many teams in the NBA have the regional sports network L issue that the Twins, Wild, and Wolves are working through. But yeah, the Wild's going to be going their own way. They at least, the Wild, it sounds like, are going to have a local TV partner attached to it.
1: Like, I think an over-the-air, as they call it in the business, which could be...
0: Wrap yourself in tinfoil and do the moonwalk in your living room.
1: You'll 4-5, 9-11, 45. Yeah. Those are over-the-air bits.
0: I believe so, yeah.
1: All righty.
0: So as of now, based on...
1: Well, do you like this? Or do you mind this?
0: No, I'd prefer it to be on one of the local channels.
1: Yeah. All right. We're going to pause, recalibrate. When we come back, we're going to finish the top 10 memories from the first 10 years of Vikings football at U.S. Bank Stadium. The O'Connell years 22 through 25 will be serviced next segment on KFAN. But first...
0: Yeah, the Fan and BigDeck.com, they want to give you a chance to win some bonus bucks with the National Cash Contest. This hour's keyword is bank. The keyword is bank, and you can enter that keyword now at KFAN.com.
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4: Sunshine mixed with clouds at times today, with daytime highs approaching 86. Southwesterly winds, 5 to 10 miles per hour. Cloudy skies expected tonight. Lows around 64. Rain showers likely tomorrow. Daytime highs approaching 72. Cloudy skies expected. Highs level off around 82 Saturday under mainly clear skies. 81 Sunday. From the Weatherology Weather Center, I'm meteorologist Paul Trombley on 99.3 The Fan, Winona. Right now, 82.
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0: 29-22. Nothing really of note. I'm actually going to jump all the way to Thanksgiving.
20: Mm-hmm.
0: And Kenny Wanwu.
21: Folks kick short. Wanwu from the four near side. Angles to the right, to the five, to the left, to the 10, 15, 20, 25. Kenny toe tapping the sidelines. Here he goes! Kenny Wanwu! 30, 20, touchdown! Return touchdown of his career. That one went for 96, and it's 23-22 New England.
0: So how about a Turkey Day kick return TD that we needed because Mac Jones was putting 360 on us through the air. Adam Thielen with a late touchdown to secure the lead and the win. So week three kiddies.
21: Okay, well, with Wanwu,
0: yes,
21: that was our last kick return touchdown.
0: Oh goodness.
21: So
0: okay. You like history.
21: Yeah, but 16-20-26 season is different than 22-26. I mean,
0: that's a good point.
21: We're starting to stretch it a little bit here with that's like fair. A handful of seasons. But Kene Wanwu, that I believe that was our last kick return touchdown.
0: I think you're right on that. He had two his rookie season, one his second year.
21: Yep.
0: So I think he had a total of three. That would have been the last one.
21: Okay.
0: Well, if you're looking for history, I mean, come on. 2022, this game was obvious.
21: First and 10 from his own 36-yard line. Back to pass. Green left to Dalvin. Turns it up outside the numbers to the 40. Gets to the 50.
22: That is loose! Way.
21: Dalvin 20 to the left. 15, 10, 5. Touchdown! Dalvin Cook! Yes! Yes! A 64-yard touchdown! And he had to drag a into the end zone.
22: Isaiah Rodgers.
21: 36, 34, ending, 2:15 to go.
22: He didn't drag Rodgers into the end zone. Rodgers was part of the Colts scrum at the five, trying to bring him down.
0: I'm trying to remember. I thought there was an O-lineman that found his way down there and was kind of helping Dalvin get into the end zone. It was a member of the Minnesota Moving Company.
22: Dakota Dozier? Just kidding. Brandon Fusco? Brilliant. Corey Withrow? All right.
0: Was so he Newberry or Slippery Rock?
22: Slippery Rock for Fusco. And so we got Dalvin, we got Kene, we got cold-blooded KJ. What else?
0: All right. Well, so the biggest comeback history regular season, I think, of the NFL. And then we had this.
21: 61-yard try, right hash. Snap spot. Joseph with a big leg and Merry Christmas, Minnesota Vikings fans. The Vikings have beaten the Giants 27-24. It's Joseph from 61. Wow.
0: How about the vocal cords of the Vox, by the way, because within a 7-day period, well, technically eight, you had the biggest comeback in regular season NFL history in that Colts game.
22: That was the next week, the Giants?
0: And then on Christmas Eve, you heard that there, the walk-off winner, Merry Christmas Vikings fans. And those are the four that I have selected for 2022.
22: What do you think?
0: I think it's the absolute obvious. It's the comeback of for the freaking ages. It's Hawkinson for the two. It's how did we survive two picks that were probably Jalen Rager's fault. I think there was either a blocked punt or some kind of special teams TD early.
22: Yeah.
0: Trey Blake can't work a freaking mic. Everything that went on that day, and even now from 22 to 26, nearly 4 years later, you'll hear, and I bet Vikings fans listening right now can say, I turned the TV off until this moment. I left the stadium and heard the comeback on the radio as I was returning to Hopkins. That was an unbelievable game. Coolest moment at U.S. Bank Stadium. Only because that Buffalo game was on the road, PA.
22: I would like to add a fifth candidate.
0: Ooh.
22: In U.S. Bank Stadium, memorable, and here it is.
21: First and goal from the two, game tied at 24, fourth quarter, middle of the fourth quarter, handoff Barkley up the middle, encountered by a Viking, and he stopped, but then he lunges and plows his way into the end zone. Touchdown, Saquon Barkley.
22: Sorry.
21: Tomlinson and Tonga inside for the Vikings on first down, a flip left to Barkley, turns it up past the line of scrimmage, and he gets loose, 20-15-10, and a touchdown for the New York Giants.
22: Nope, wrong one, sorry.
0: Why were you? Why were you doing that? Were you trying to find the? Were you going to find the check down?
22: Happened in the stip. That's right.
0: Wow. Were you going to find the fourth and eight?
22: Yeah, I forgot about that. What?
0: Why were you doing that?
1: Fourth and eight from the Vikings 48. If they don't get a first down, the New York Giants win the game. Cousins takes the snap. Thibodeau blitzes. Kirk throws right. Caught Hockenson shy of the first down, and he stopped at the Giants 49. And the New York Giants are heading to Philadelphia for the divisional round of the postseason, having beaten the Minnesota Vikings 31-24.
0: I'm trying to remember that play. Do you ever? I'm pretty confident.
3: Well, it probably goes without saying, but I'm going to say it anyway. I don't like you.
0: After that game, how much time we spent trying to analyze, could he have gotten it to Thielen? Did Jefferson, and back then we called him JJ because we didn't have the other JJ yet. Did he have his arm up? Do you absolutely have to give your stud wide receiver a 50-50 shot on a fourth down play versus going short? How much we spent analyzing that? How brutal, man.
22: The Dalvin Cook touchdown took place a play after the Indianapolis Colts, coached that day by...
0: It wasn't Shane Steichen yet. It would have been...
22: Jeff Saturday,
0: the fill-in.
22: Yep, he was filling in. He was the interim. And so they're winning 33-0. Here come the Vikings. The Colts go for it, fourth and one with Matt Ryan.
0: They did.
22: He gets stood up at the line of scrimmage, building loud. Offense comes on the field. There goes Dalvin, and the Colts lose. That's the winner for 2022. 2023, what's next?
0: Yeah, I'm just the messenger here, okay? Mm-hmm. The season was tough. We're up 20-3 at Lambeau. The Achilles pops. The season changes. Yep. Dobbs.
22: On the road.
0: Hey, look at that rushing touchdown he just offered you. TJ Hockenson, post, center of end zone, wide open. I guess we'll deal with it because we won. It was a tough season, but I'm going to go to week seven. Mm. Week seven, the week before Kirk Cousins was injured. It was prime time. The San Francisco 49ers were in town. Mm. We were 2-4. We needed a win, and this kid shined like the biggest star on that night.
1: 16 seconds to go in the first half. Cousins on 3rd and 6. Big blitz, like Pete said. So Cousins fires over the middle, and it is caught by Addison. 20-10. Stole it from Tarvarius Ward, and it's a 60-yard touchdown, and the Vikings strike in the shadow of halftime, and they lead 16-7.
0: So if you remember 2 weeks prior to that Kansas City game, fumble by Josh Oliver, opening possession, we lose 27-20, and who gets hurt? Hammy, it's a problem. Justin Jefferson.
22: Mm.
0: We needed Jordan Addison to step up. And earlier in that game, I think Tarvarius Ward ripped it out of Addison's hands for a pick on Cousins.
22: Yes.
0: And he returned the favor. He had 2 TDs in that game. And that was part of a 22-17 victory for the Purple.
22: And that's it?
0: Well, I got one more. Okay. Dobbs. In a season, I mean, just running through these games, by the way, at home, I mentioned we lost to the Chiefs. We beat the Niners. We go to Green Bay and Atlanta. The Saints win at home. And then we lost that 12-10 debacle against the Bears. I think that was in primetime, too. And then we lost to both the Lions and Packers as part of the final three of the season.
22: Mm.
0: So not a lot of great choices. So I had to throw this one in there.
1: Dobbs takes the snap out of the shotgun. Straight drop. Throws to the end zone. And touchdown! A 28-yard touchdown to T.J. Hockenson.
22: Wow.
1: And Dobbs has beaten them by land. And he just beat them by air. 23-3 Minnesota.
0: So we were up 24-3, I believe, at the break. And then, of course, Dobbs would throw a couple picks, and thanks to Jameis Winston trying everything he could do to lose that thing,
22: right?
0: We beat him by 27-19. So
22: we have a problem.
0: What's that?
22: The problem is the Addison touchdown ripping it away from Charvarius Ward.
0: Yeah,
22: that's the right answer. That's the most memorable play of the season. However, you uncovered a Josh Dobbs passing touchdown.
2: I always love that one.
22: I mean, that's a key. That's akin to being in Scotland and seeing the Loch Ness Monster.
0: Well, and the beauty of it, too, is even in the touchdown call, you did have to mention that he had run one in earlier.
22: Yeah.
0: He's beaten them by land, and now he's beaten them by air.
22: Addison Niners.
0: Yeah. Addison Niners for sure.
22: 24.
0: All right, 2024. I think this one's easy, but I threw a few in for the heck of it.
1: Second and nine for the Vikings from their own three. Darnold under center. Play action to Jones. Back to pass. Bosa picked up. Deep shot. 97. Jefferson. Yeah. Yes. Caught at the 50. Heads left to the 40. Cuts back to the 25. Heads to the right. He's trying to outrun the Niners. To the 5. Touchdown! A 97-yard touchdown!
0: Okay, Dave, on the spot.
1: Jefferson and your Minnesota Vikings have a 9-0 lead.
0: All right, so 97. That one's pretty good. And that was just week two of the 2024 season. This may have been the very next game, just to verify it here. The Minnesota Vikings and the Houston Texans at U.S. Bank Stadium. And right out of the gates, who is making a play?
1: Speaking of Ohio State, the former Buckeye, C.J. Stroud, is intercepted on the second play of the game. And the ball was tipped at the line of scrimmage. And the Minnesota Vikings have turned over the Houston Texans. Welcome to the lineup, Kamu Grugier Hill. Ninth year from Eastern Illinois, replacing Ivan Pace, and he came up big.
0: I loved because trying to get you are, it's so important to you that you pronounce these guys' names right, out of respect for them, of course. But the way you laid out the phonetic pronunciation of his name, I could hear you trying so hard to make sure you nailed that thing, and you did. So, Kamu Grugier-Hill with a pick on Stroud. And then lastly, a high five for Sam.
1: Three receivers right. Sam Darnold out of the shotgun. Jones picks up a blitzer. Pass right. Caught Addison to the end zone. Touchdown! Jordan Addison makes it 34-21. And for Sam Darnold, that's a high five. For the first time in his career, he's thrown five touchdown passes in a game, and for Jordan Addison, that's the first three touchdown game of his career.
0: All right, what do you do?
22: Wow.
0: What do you do? 97 or the high five?
22: That's it? That's all of them?
0: Yeah, for 24, yeah.
22: Okay, well, I'm a first and last guy, and hopefully all of you are too. So for Darnold, first five touchdown performance, with Addison on the same play achieving his first three touchdown receiving performance in a season, Justin Jefferson achieved the longest reception of his career, 97.
0: Yeah.
22: And it also was Darnold's longest. What are we going to do here?
0: Well, I have my druthers. I have my opinion. I have my thought. And for me, it's the high five and it's the trifecta.
22: Yep. Two's greater than one.
0: It pains me. Jefferson, yep. I mean, maybe
22: no, you're
0: the,
22: right.
0: The best, I mean, the 97 is the best singular play.
22: Mm-hmm.
0: But if we are going by equity and history-making moments,
22: mm-hmm.
0: it wasn't the toughest touchdown Sam's ever thrown, not the toughest that Addison's ever caught. But together,
22: yeah.
0: A high five and a trifecta, I think that's the one.
22: Hit the trifecta and a high five. 25.
0: Yeah, well, we got, okay, let's rattle through these here. Week two, Bengals. We put 40 on people, and a lot of cool things happened, including a couple plays by this guy.
1: He dropped the ball. Isaiah Rodgers picked it up.
22: No way.
1: He is gone. Two defensive touchdowns for number two, Isaiah Rodgers. Well done, young man. That fumble recovery touchdown runs the Vikings to a 23-3 lead, and there are no flags on the field.
0: So that was week three, excuse me. Isaiah yep. Rodgers.
22: Carson Wentz at quarterback.
0: Making history. Now, you can tell I'm kind of trying here. I'm trying. How about this on Christmas Day from Jordan Addison?
1: All right. Brosmer takes it. Oh, it's a trick play, and here comes Jordan Addison. Steaming to the 40, to the 30, down to the 5, close to the end zone.
22: Mark it.
1: Signal. Touchdown! Yeah.
22: Minnesota Vikings.
0: I put in there, okay, Hawkinson touchdown against the Commanders. We beat them 31-0 after getting Brosmerd in Seattle. I also included Addison with a go-ahead TD in a Bears game just before we got Devin Duvernay. But in the end, Isaiah Rodgers, historical, or Addison 65-yard rush?
22: The historical piece, Rodgers knew. He got two. And it was the first home victory last year because they embarrassed themselves against Atlanta. So 2025, judge and jury goes with Isaiah, number two for two. What do you think?
0: I think.
22: Hey! Squishy, squishy, squishy.
0: I think
22: squishy,
0: squishy, squishy.
22: It's a great list. We'll reveal it in totality tomorrow.
0: Ooh, good idea.
22: From main man Marcus all the way through Isaiah Rodgers. Tomorrow on the Friday Football Feast, Greenway, and much more. We'll pay that off around the corner. After the Owl Roofing post game is next.
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0: I got a couple for you here. We had a Covenant catch up with Kyle Rudolph, chatted a bit actually about that 10-10 list, him scoring the first TD to open US Bank Stadium. But I actually really loved this question you asked him towards the end of your chat. Who is your favorite offensive coordinator?
8: It's really close for me between Kevin Stefanski and Pat Shurmur. Mm. Obviously, both guys that went on to become head coaches after being the offensive coordinator in Minnesota. For me, Pat, because he had such an innate ability going in, no matter who we were playing or what a defense was going to do to us, to basically say, you know, the year that he was a coordinator, we had a top 10 rushing offense and a top 10 passing offense. And he had such innate ability to be able to call a game, to do what we did well, make it simple on us, make it look difficult to defenses, and ultimately get everybody involved. It was getting, you know, the run game going. You know, that year Dalvin gets hurt week 4 against Detroit, tears his ACL. Jerick McKinnon, Latavius Murray, they get the ball. Adam gets the ball. Diggsy gets the ball. I get the ball. He just had such a innate ability to get everyone involved.
0: Yeah, it was a cool conversation. You would talk about Kevin Stefanski as well, glowingly as well. But just he kind of sent me down memory lane, man. I mean, we did have a top 10 running game with Latavius Murray and Jet McKinnon, and it was rookie Dalvin who was already showing he's got something.
22: No.
0: And he tears his ACL against the Kitties.
22: Dalvin hurt, so then it was Jerick and Latavius. Hey!
0: And then Ben Lieber, later on, you guys were talking about, you know, it's cool. We got the QBs, the reps, all of that included. But the big moment, the big tide turner at camp, as it maybe it is every year for these QBs, is when they put the pads on.
9: So much. You know, and I think for Kyler, he's probably really, really looking forward to that. Because in these controlled environments with no pads on, you're not feeling the rush anymore. You're not being able to showcase your physical traits and your scrambling ability and your second chance plays. And that's, you know, obviously it's a part of his game. I don't want people to think that that's all his game. He does it. He has the ability to it. But I think for the most part, Kyler really wants to just be a pocket passer. He wants to run the offense that the coordinator wants to run. And he will only use his legs when he needs to. The coordinator from Arizona under Gannon, Petsing, yeah, blew his name there for a second. I'm like, what the heck? he used him a little bit on true quarterback run game, but not a lot. Mm-hmm. You know, so don't think that just because he is special in his physical traits that he wants to run around and run around prematurely. He wants to be a quarterback. And I think that's putting the pads on is going to give everybody a chance to really evaluate the full spectrum of what Kyler Murray is, because you can see him feel the rush, move around the pocket, And then if he has to and has to extend the plays, then he's going to show off, you know, what he can do getting the ball down the field.
0: That's from Ben Lieber at 10 a.m. Both going to be podcastable in just minutes at the end of this show. So get the steno pads out, get the tallies ready to rock as they return to practice this afternoon. And we continue to see them, at least for now, in that controlled environment that Ben Lieber was talking about.
22: Ava, Stella, Nordquist.
1: We love the Vikings!
22: You guys know what funky music is? Like, you ever heard of funky music? Like music that makes you want to dance? You know what that is?
1: Yeah.
22: What do you think of this? Hey! Yeah. Bounce. Wow! Isn't that sweet?

0: Pretty good, isn't it?
1: Yeah.
0: Making you like that? Okay, now there's going to be a really cool scratch sound here. Ready? Wasn't that neat? What do you like more, that or Scooby-Doo?
1: This.
0: What do you like more, this or listening to KFAM?
1: This.
0: Because KFAM's boring, right?
1: Yeah.
0: Okay, in closing, the Al Roofing postgame has a postgame to the postgame. And let's see, what did we learn between segments today? We learned that indeed Ava and Stella's father, Nordo, grills a lot and is very good at it, right?
1: Yeah.
2: Yes.
0: But both of you think his steak is too chewy, right? And like it's never pink enough in the middle, right?
2: Yes.
0: What about Archie? Does he need to be walked more?
1: Yeah.
0: Yay! Oh, all right. You guys are the best. Love you guys. Good seeing you, okay? See you at the racetrack soon, Ava. See you at the racetrack soon, Stella.
1: Okay.
0: Okay. And thanks for the good times today, everybody. And the patience. And the patience. Parents, get it.
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0: May God bless you and all of your families. 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Nordo and I will. Chad Greenway at 9, Paul Charchian at 9:35 with the Fantasy Feast, Alec Lewis at 10, and Tanner Morgan on some Golden Gophers football at 11. For Eric Nordquista, I'm Paul Allen. 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
1: You know what never misses? 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
8: man. Oh boy. Why should anybody aspire to be a common man, an average man? Do you realize what it means to be average? That means you're the best of the lousiest and the lousiest of the best. Now, if we demand more and more for producing less and less, while the have-not nations encourage and inspire and indeed require hard work and maximum effort, if we deify the common men while they encourage and reward the uncommon ones, well, the end result of such a lopsided race as that is too obvious to require elaboration.
9: I mean, it's like, hello?
10: I'm a fraud.
11: Yes.
12: Mark. They
13: can't pitch. What is with?
12: I mean, come on.
13: Yeah, Rosie. You're calling me a coward? Young man, I've done things that would make the hair on the back of your neck stand up.
14: Thank you, Amsterdam. Thank you, Walla Walla. Thank you, Mazatlan. Thank you, Copenhagen. Thank you, Tel Aviv. Thank you, Transylvania.
15: We've never, you know, made excuses or alibis, and we're damn sure not crybabies.
16: This is not Detroit, man. This is the Super Bowl.
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18: Is wearing women's underwear part of your thing?
14: Yeah, baby.
19: I know one thing. If anyone thought I wouldn't look good purple, look at me now. Look at me now.
0: We're happy for you.
20: You guys are going to criticize whatever you want to criticize.
21: There's an old saying in Tennessee. I know it's in Texas, probably in Tennessee, that says, fool me once. Shame on
14: you. Huh?
21: Shame on you.
14: Huh?
21: The fool me, think a fool again.
14: You are correct, sir.
16: Welcome back to the spotlight, young man.
22: That's all, folks.
23: He's the clown from Brown. He's the fourth in the north. This is the common man, Dan Cole.
24: 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You want to be a member? 2030 or 20, whatever it is, 2029 Ryder Cup, you won't play golf all summer. You'll have to go somewhere else. And they were hosting the Federated Challenge,

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9: Joe Ryan has struggled since his All-Star game appearance on July 14th. He gave up six homers, eight runs, and four innings against Cleveland back on July 20th. Then he skipped a start due to arm fatigue. Then last night, gave up four runs on eight hits over six innings in a 4-0 loss to Kansas City. Common, Joe Ryan, are you
7: concerned or confident?
10: He's got arm fatigue. I've got twins fatigue. I don't know what to think about this club. I don't know. I guess, yeah, I guess sort of. I mean, there was a quote I watched much of. We didn't need Randy Dobnak, by the way. We didn't need him. He was really good last night.
9: The funny thing is I watched him pitch for Kansas City's minor league team against the Saints like, you know, a month or so ago. And we were just tearing the cover off the ball against
10: him. Oh, really?
9: Oh, yeah.
10: Oh, I didn't know. I guess I did. I missed that one. You probably talked about it, and I really wasn't listening. I was just waiting for my chance to talk. Where was the quote from Ryan? He goes, certain things are a little bit off still, so trying to figure it out. Arm felt good, so that was good, but not putting the ball where I wanted. I didn't have the extra life that I was looking for today, so yeah, frustrating. So I don't know what that means. I thought I saw, though, the velocity was kind of okay. You know, it's not like all of a sudden he's throwing at 85 miles an hour. But, yeah, I mean, he's your best pitcher. He's the guy, you know, he's not going to win every game. But last two outings have not been good. They've lost both games that he's pitched in. And those are the ones you're almost expecting. You're going to win, should win two out of every three starts when you have a guy that is that talented. That's the hope, anyways. So it seems like every time we take, is it one step forward and two back or two forward and one back? Whatever it is, we do that because, you know, we get going into the All-Star break, we won 8 out of 9 series. Come out of the All-Star break, lose our first 4 out of 5, then we win a couple. And then I think we won our last series against Oakland, which isn't saying a lot, but we still beat them. And then all of a sudden you're at 500, and then you're looking to get over 500 for the first time since like April 21st or something. And then you lose.
9: Can't get over the hump.
10: Yeah, and then you lose with them. And like, who's the – I don't know if he's their first baseman, the guy that got the triple off the wall. Big kid. I mean, he looks like – he's the size of two Miguel Sanos, and he hits one, and it caroms off the wall, and who's ever in for Buxton, is that Kreidler out there? I don't know who's out there. I don't know who's on first either, but ball takes a wacky ricochet off the wall and then bounces towards center field, and the outfielder falls on us again. So this guy's going to turn what's going to be, for him, that's off the wall, still a routine single. He turns it into a triple to me. He's like a locomotive. I mean, he picks up a head of steam. He rounds second base, and he starts heading toward third. He head first slides, and I love the camera

0: the cameraman got a great angle of him when they went to the break. He's lying on his stomach, and he looks, and he's got this great big huge smile on his face because he's not run that fast since he was probably 4 years old. And but anyway, that was one of the hits off of him. And there was, again, sometimes I scratch my head about our fielding, and and that goes back to the discussion: should you be buyers or sellers, soft buyers? Should you just stand pat? I'd still rather see them. I know the chances of having a parade here for the Twins are slim. I get that, but you want to show the fans and the organization, the players in the organization, that it is different now. We are under new. It's the same old ownership as far as the Pollad name, but you have one of the, I don't know if it's a son, a brother, a third cousin, I don't know what Tom's. There's so many Pollads, I don't know who's who anymore. But he made a lot of, I wouldn't necessarily call them promises, but he said, we want to contend. We're going to, if we feel like we have a chance to win, we're going to be buyers from now on. I'm paraphrasing all these. And you heard Jeremy Zoll, we quoted him after the win the night before, or before the game, he had said, we're going to do everything we can to improve the team, particularly the bullpen. And then you see another game like this where your star pitcher Joe Ryan doesn't play as well. And then the other bad news, Buxton out again because of that hip impingement. This just, that's what to me is more, what's the word I'm looking for? Not frightening, but more ominous than Joe Ryan's performances, is that if he's going to be in and out of the lineup like this and more out than in, that hurts the team's chances of winning a division or grabbing a wild card and certainly from advancing against some of the better teams. So that's what I'm going to keep an eye on more than anything. But those are the two. Can Ryan get back to his all-star-like ways? I mean, it's two starts. No time to panic yet. If it goes to a third and a fourth, then I think it's time to panic.
1: They're taking a break in between because arm fatigue is a little worrisome to me.
0: That is correct. That's correct.
2: Question number two. It's now time to take an in-depth look at the welfare of the wolves.
1: Timberwolves have a new local broadcast home for next season. 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
1: Will become the Timberwolves' exclusive local broadcast home for the 2026-27 season under a new media rights agreement announced this morning. Timberwolves and Lynx CEO Matthew Caldwell said the Wolves have signed a five-year deal with DAZN with a mutual opt-out available after a year. Fans will be able to stream Timberwolves games through a new team-branded subscription service launching later this summer. Games will be produced by the NBA. 15 games will be available for free. Additional details, including game availability, programming, launch timing, on-air talent, and subscription pricing, are expected at a later date. Kahneman, will you be watching Wolves games on DAZN?
0: Well, if that's the place to watch them, I'll be honest, I'm not paying as close attention to the NBA in general, specifically the Wild or the Wolves, as I once did, and I don't watch a lot of regular season games, but I'll probably give it a look-see. DAZN, have you ever watched them before?
1: No. They
0: do a lot of boxing cards. And so Deuce and I have watched all sorts, and their boxing crews are kind of the wacky kind of people, and they also have some ex-fighters, but they do a nice job covering boxing, so... Yeah, I mean, you got to have a, I've watched DAZN, but at the end of the day, Rob, it doesn't matter if it's FanDuel, if it's Fox Sports North, if it's PBS, if I'm in the mood to watch a game, I'll find it somewhere, but yeah.
1: DAZN. Well, what's interesting is DAZN is, a little different from the Twins, right? The Twins have the twins.tv. But there's also a cable channel. You can watch it. Whereas DAZN is going to be strictly streaming. So, I do wonder if, and I've known for a while, this is the way we're going to go, right? Like this is every team eventually was going to have their own streaming service.
0: Yep.
1: But then I do wonder when you don't have it available to the masses on cable or over the air, if you if that takes away from some of the casuals watching your product.
0: Yeah.
1: Right, like I'm one of those where I don't know if I'm going to purchase DAZN. Like if the Wolves are on, I might watch it, but I don't know if I'm going to seek it out and pay money to watch the Wolves.
0: So it doesn't take much for me to show my stupidity and my ignorance, and because I do that on a regular basis, 3 hours a day. Do you have, so the streaming thing, that's like you have to pay for that service and you get it on your computer, but you can work it through your TV as well.
1: Smart TV, yeah.
0: Smart TV, but
1: through an app, yeah.
0: But you have to give them money and then they flip a switch and it's on. Is that how? I mean, how?
1: Sure.
0: Yeah, okay. And did they you just said in that they haven't talked about pricing yet?
1: No, that will be revealed at a later date.
0: Well, what do you, how much, on other teams that stream, do you have any idea what that cost might even roughly be? Is that going to be like a monthly fee or is it by the game or do you know how?
1: I saw that DAZN typically is $35 a month, but for Wolves specific stuff, it might be cheaper than that. But yeah, I can't give you exact prices.
0: I know DAZN does boxing, and now the Wolves. I don't know what else they do, so I don't know if that's worth $35 a month. And then, well, I'm sorry, I was eating rather than. Is that going to be the exclusive place to watch? Yes. Unless they're a national game.
1: Unless they're a national game. Well, they'd say 15 of them would be for free.
0: Oh, okay. All right. Those might be the 15 I'll watch.
1: Can we do a quick one?
0: Sure.
2: Question number 3.
3: Oh, Vikings, let's win this game. You'll hear us yell for more.
2: It's now time to take an in-depth look at the state of the skull.
1: Yeah, a couple days ago, the Vikings and right tackle Brian O'Neill agreed to a 4-year contract extension worth $96 million. So the Vikings now have 4 of their 5 starting offensive linemen under contract through at least 2028. They have O'Neill, left tackle Christian Darrisaw through 2029, right guard Will Fry through 2029, and left guard Donovan Jackson through 2028. And obviously his contract comes with a 5th-year option. Then center Blake Brendel is entering the final year of his contract. Common, a scale of 1 to 10, with 10 being Muhammad Ali and 1 being Terrified Tenna. What is your confidence level in the offensive line this season and in the years ahead?
0: It's a good question. I would say I'd probably give it a 3, but I think maybe I'm underestimating how or undervaluing that offensive line because somewhere, and I don't think it was a Ducky and Bunny piece either. I think somewhere else I read in one of the national ones, which I don't generally consider them to be as Ducky and Bunny as like the locals when they're praising. Because, you know how I feel, Tenneby, that a lot of times when local media, and we're not naming names because I don't know how close the media members are with front offices and ownership. Each guy's got a different relationship. But if you hear enough positivity, you start to believe it, right? But I think they've said the Vikings, what I've read, like some of the nationals, that the Vikings have a really good offensive line. Do you feel like they have a really good offensive line? I mean, maybe the potential's there, but I don't know if
1: I think it's okay.
0: Yeah, that's what I think, like a 3-ish. But I read a couple of places where really quality offensive line.
1: I guess it depends on what Christian Darrisaw you're going to get.
0: That's exactly right.
1: Because he apparently has a wide range of outcomes. Your tackles, if healthy, should be pretty good. I did like Donovan Jackson's first year at left guard. Center's a huge question, and Will Fry's meh.
0: And we can do this thing together. We'll have to wait and see.
2: And that's it for today's edition of 5 Questions.
0: Brought to you by...
2: Well, actually, 3 questions, but 5 sounds like more than 4.
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6: High temperatures reach up to 86 this afternoon under partly cloudy skies. Winds out of the southwest, 5 to 10 miles per hour. Overcast tonight, lows level off around 64. Rain showers likely tomorrow. Daytime highs approaching 72. Cloudy skies expected. Dry and warmer Saturday and Sunday with highs in the low 80s. From the Weatherology Weather Center, I'm meteorologist Paul Trombley on 99.3 The Fan, Winona. Currently 86.
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1: Obvious and intentional exaggeration? An extravagant statement or figure of speech not intended to be taken literally?
0: I think P.J. Fleck has mastered the art of hyperbole. Though, maybe he really does believe this. Maybe he's not exaggerating. Randy Johnson writes, college football, Minnesota Golden Gopher style, for the Fish Wrap Factory West Side. Headline of the story, today's Fish Wrap, maybe it was yesterday. P.J. Fleck sees Indiana's title run as proof the Gophers can dream big. Here's what he said. What Kirk Cignetti did was the greatest college moment and maybe season of any sport of all time. Any sport, any season.
22: Oh, my God. Above average at that.
0: Tennessee, I mean, I guess if you tried hard enough, you could make a argument for that, right? I mean, Randy writes in his piece that Dateline Chicago, this is coming out of the Big Ten media days. On an overcast November afternoon in 2021, the Gophers football team administered a 35-14 rout of host Indiana in front of a Memorial Stadium crowd announced at 38,079, but in reality, maybe half that number. Fleck's fifth season as coach in Minnesota, he guided the Gophers to a 9-4 record that year, a strong rebound from the COVID-19 marred 3-4 mark a year earlier. Indiana was going in the opposite direction, finishing a 2-10 season with 8 consecutive losses. Count them, 1, 2, 3, 4, 5, 6, 7, 8. Any suggestion that in 4 short years the Hoosiers would reign over college football would have been met with mockery, yet here we are. Indiana is won the national championship. And it is a fairly remarkable story, I guess, but when you start talking about greatest sports season of all time, I thought to myself, well, man, there's been a lot of seasons and a lot of sports and a lot of remarkability. I look no further than Leicester City soccer, Tennessee football. You're familiar with Leicester City, right?
1: Who's not?
0: 2015-2016 season. The odds, these are what the odds were. The season, Leicester City started the season with a 5,000-to-1 betting odds to win the English Premier League after barely avoiding relegation the previous year. The result? They lost only 3 matches all season, finishing with 81 points to claim the most improbable top-flight title in soccer history. Now, I don't know when Indiana won the national title. Were they 5,000-to-1 going into that season? I mean, maybe they were. Somebody would have to look at that for me. Maybe they were. Maybe it was 10,000-to-1. How about your Seattle Mariners in 2001 tend to be? The odds? They lost superstars Alex Rodriguez, we like to call him A-Rod, Ken Griffey Jr., I like to call him K-Griff, and Randy Johnson. What was his nickname? Didn't he have one?
1: Big Unit.
0: Big Unit. And Big Unit in prior seasons, leading experts to predict a last-place finish. They were predicted to finish last. The result? They tie the all-time Major League Baseball record with 116 wins behind rookie sensation Ichiro Suzuki. How about the other form of football, American football? 1990 St. Louis Rams. Led by unheralded grocery clerk-turned-quarterback Kurt Warner, the Rams had gone 4-12 the prior year and lost starting quarterback Trent Green to a preseason injury. The result? Well, the Rams orchestrated the greatest show on turf offense, going 13-3 and winning big game XXXIB. That's pretty remarkable.
1: Mm-hmm.
0: I'd even maybe say that's slightly better than Indiana, but maybe not. How about basketball, Tenby? You want to look at the NBA? How about college? Let's turn our attention to college basketball. 1983 NC State, you know the story. Survived elimination through the ACC tournament and went on a magical Cinderella run to win the NCAA men's basketball championship on a last-second buzzer beater. The famous Jim Valvano running around over the court looking for somebody to hug. 1969 New York Metropolitans, known as the Miracle Mets or the Amazing Mets, completed one of the greatest underdog stories in sports history by going from perennial losers to winning the 1969 World Series. They finished 162, placing first in the National League East, overcame a heavy favorite in the Baltimore Orioles. The Orioles that year had four pitchers, count them, 1, 2, 3, 4, that all won 20 games. Dave McNally, Jim Palmer, Mike Cuellar, and Pat Dobson, after they had swept the Braves in the inaugural National League Championship Series. Home games were played at Shea Stadium with a total attendance of 2,175,373. Well, you can look right in our backyard, Tenby. The 1991 Minnesota Twins completed a historic worst-to-first turnaround, finishing with a 95-67 regular season record and winning the World Series under manager Tom Kelly. 95-67 in the regular season, first place in the AL West. They beat the Jays 4-1, beat the Braves 4-3. Blackjack Morris, greatest game 7 World Series history. I'm on the field slapping him on the back. All of those to me. And, you know, I'll put Indiana in that conversation. You know, it's to each his own, right? You can make that argument. And I think because PJ, you know, sports is your whole life just sports. College football is your whole life just college football. And it is with PJ Fleck. He would rank that up higher. But, Tenby, I will leave you with this as we go to break. I would say the greatest season of all time was Morris Buttermaker. Familiar with him?
1: No.
0: Manager. He was a lazy swimming pool cleaner hired by a lawyer to manage the Bad News Bears, a last place Little League team created from league rejects. After a disastrous first game ends in a humiliating blowout loss, Buttermaker decides to get serious and brings in secret weapons Amanda Wurlitzer, a gifted young female pitcher, and Kelly Leak, a tough motorcycle-riding local kid who's an exceptional hitter. With their new star players, the uncoordinated team improves rapidly and climbs the standings to face their main rivals, the dominant Yankees, in the championship games. And during the intense final game, Buttermaker benches his star players to let all the bench riders get playing time, teaching the kids that playing with heart and pride matters more than a strict victory. And the team finishes the season with head held high defiance. Those top everything that happened in Bloomington, Indiana, just a short time ago. We'll break. We'll come back with a little dis dat lat here on the Common Man program by the Fan.
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0: Couple 13, 14, Pastime Comedy, Stan and me, tap dancing, doing our best. Fred Astaire and Ginger Rogers. Until Mark Rosen joins us in studio just before 2 o'clock. Tim Harlow writes for the Fish Wrap Factory West Side. He writes news and politics. Story from yesterday. Headline, Minnesotans are failing the road tests at the highest rate in 6 years. More than 1,700 would-be drivers took a behind-the-wheel exam 4 times last year and did not pass. What does this say about the future of our country, Tennessee? I mean, this isn't like a geometry test. This isn't like an American history test. This isn't like an algebra test. I don't know much about geology. Don't know much about geometry. But I do know that I love you. Story says Alexis Collins, an 18-year-old from the Twin Cities, was elated when she passed her behind-the-wheel test in June on the first try and was able to get her driver's license. Does there ever come a time where, if you fail like 4 or 5 times, just say, you're going to have to buy a self-driving car. We're not going to license you to drive in the state. Because, you know, I can see once you're a little nervous, right? Maybe twice. Once, twice.
1: Three times
0: a failure. But these days, young adults her age are flunking the road exam at a 6-year high. And nearly 40% of test takers needed 2 or more attempts to pass.
1: Huh?
0: Is it that complicated? If you're turning left, hit your directional indicator. That's the scientific term for a blinker or turn signal. Left, flashing yellow light means yield to oncoming traffic. If the light turns red, you stop. If it's green, you go. If it turns yellow, you stomp on it. No, I'm just kidding. Proceed with caution. White double line, do not cross it. If it says HOV lane, don't try to put a mannequin in your passenger seat because that's not going to fly. If you're going down 394 and you want to move into the 94 only lane, go through the Lowry Tunnel, only do the quick slip-in if you are a Skip Barber Racing School graduate. Otherwise, don't even attempt the maneuver. Those who administer the test say there's a reason for these failures.
1: I was going to ask.
0: An increasing number of first-time drivers 18 and older are skipping driver's education and missing out on key training to help them pass a road test and become safe drivers. That would be like if you wanted to be a heart surgeon, you just didn't go to class.
1: Didn't go to med school.
0: I'm not going to bother going to med school. Hey, I'm back. Just got back from my suspension. Remember that commercial? That was such a good commercial.
1: I didn't go to med school, but I played Operation as a kid.
0: Yeah, exactly. I played Operation as a kid. Chow Yang is an examiner, has been for about 5 years at the Arden Hills testing station. That's where I tested. Were you an Arden Hills kid?
1: No.
0: That's where I was, Arden Hills.
1: I think I was Plymouth.
0: You drove a Plymouth? I don't care about the car you drove. I was wondering what facility did you... What kind of car did you have when you took your driver's test? Do you remember? I remember I had a 1973... Dodge Duster. Two-door.
1: I mean, at the time when I got my license, I was driving like my dad's black Mazda pickup. I would assume that, okay, I took the test in that.
0: A Chow Yang says driver education has a significant impact on the failure rates because the quality of instruction and preparation directly affects how well individuals understand traffic law, driving skills, and test requirements. Driver's education is designed to teach and prepare new drivers by providing them with knowledge of what to do and what not to do on the road. If instructions or time dedicated to instructions are limited or unclear, it can contribute to a higher number of failures. Perhaps not surprisingly, the rise in failed driving tests coincides with a 24% increase in crashes resulting in serious injury in the past 5 years. That's according to Minnesota's Advisory Council on Traffic Safety. Going back to Alexis, who passed on her first time, said she didn't take the driver's ed because she didn't want to take a structured class and be forced to put in the prescribed number of practice hours. She wanted to feel out each step and approach it in the way that made sense for her. She practiced driving with her parents on roads near her house. Then she ventured onto roads with faster speeds and more challenging conditions. After slowly building up her confidence, she tackled highways in the month leading up to her test. She said her dad set up cones in the parking lot where she practiced parallel and 90-degree back in parking for hours. And then she says Collins rounded out her training by watching YouTube videos.
1: This explains a lot.
0: Yeah, I think I'd stick away from the YouTube videos. That'd be like taking driving advice on the 394-94 quick slipping from Common. You know, you take the driving instructor, he tells you, okay, I want you to merge over into 94 now and get into the tunnel. And the kid just stomps on it, looks for an opening and slips in. And, you know, the driving instructor, you know, he's white knuckling it with his hands on the dashboard. He goes, what the hell are you doing? He goes, well, that's what Common Man did. There's a video on YouTube. Watched him do it. Got in, got out, sort of like the Calcutta. And swings down, swings up, lakefront influence, and then out. Or in my case, Lake Street influence when you go to the... That's what I did. I've told you, both my boys, I just taught... Baby brother Peter still can't believe it. He had never been behind the wheel before. This is I wonder if I could get arrested for that. Is this illegal? And tell me if you think this is the right way to do it, Tenneby, if you're going to do this with, like, Leo. Holiday Inn gas station, we gas up the old Chevy Trailblazer inherited from my late father-in-law. It's a 2004 Chevy Trailblazer. Car's older than Pete. And we're at the Holiday Inn gas station in Inver Grove Heights off of Hinton, which is actually radio, but I think it turns into Hinton, I think, when it goes to into Cottage Grove. I think anybody that knows that area knows what I'm talking about. And we come out of the gas station, out of the filling station, after, you know, check the oil, filled up the tank with gas, and I toss Pete the keys and I go, get in. He says, excuse me? Well, get in, you're driving. Well, but just don't worry about it. Get in. So we get in the car and we just start driving. He's never been behind the wheel before. Let's go out on the 494. What's 494? It's the freeway. We just went out and drove. He was fine. Just what Alexis did. Just drive. Just
1: experience is the best lesson.
0: Experience is the best lesson. With Deuce, I've recanted this tale. I've got, you know those swim floaties?
1: Yeah.
0: I put a couple of those over a snow shovel handle. And then put them in one of those big 5-gallon buckets behind Red Rock Elementary to teach him how to parallel park, right? And he couldn't figure it out. I said, the heck with this. Let's go up to the lake shops because they've got parallel parking in front of, yep. You know, instead of a mall, it's like the old main streets where you just have store after store after store after store. They're trying to bring that back, right? So his first parallel parking was with real cars, parking in between real cars. Well, because then you really pay attention. when you know that you can bump into the rake handle, what the hell's the difference, right? Let's go out there and he didn't hit any cars, and he passed his driving test with flying colors.
1: Well, it's in his genes, though, too.
0: Well, that's it.
1: Yeah.
0: That's it. You're right. And baby brother Peter, I did do the practice with the cones up at Eastridge High School because he just didn't want to go do it with real cars.
1: I can see that.
0: But, and you know, the other thing, and I think you and I have discussed this before, Tenneby. There are, I know, have talked with friends of baby brother Peter or talked to them about some of their friends, and some wait till they're 18 years old before they get a driver's license. It's
1: yeah.
0: just not that big of a deal to kids anymore to have that. For us, and again, our lives were so much more simpler back then. I mean, as a matter of fact, I first learned to drive in a covered wagon. That's how long ago it was. But your car was your freedom, man. Get behind the wheel, you know, keys, see you later. Can I have them, please? And get in the car and go to your buddy's house. Then go to the Friday night football game, go to school. With your own car, come and go as you please, not dependent upon a bus or your buddy picking you up or your mom and dad dropping you off. The day I turned 16, I was there taking my driver's test.
1: Me too.
0: And by the way, I passed first time.
1: Me too.
0: How good was it to have that? And I told you what I do now. When I take my driver's license, I'll show you mine during the break. I should take a picture of it and put it on social. I have a scowl on my face. You know, everybody else have a big smile. And I tell and they always ask me at the driver's license, they'll let me look at the picture, goes, do you want to try again? I go, no, I like it like this. You sure? Yeah. And if you ask me why, it's like, well, if the officer pulls me over and he says, can I see your driver's license? And I'm smiling, he's going to say, well, that's not you. Because I'm not smiling when he pulls me over. I've got a disgruntled look on my face. So if I have this scowl on my face, he's going to go, oh, yeah, it's you. Right? It's just, to me, it only makes common sense.
11: Brilliant.
0: So then Deuce and baby brother Peter do the same thing. Now they just have this almost a mugshot kind of a look, right? Like you've been arrested on some kind of a trumped up bunko charge. And then Deuce says all of his friends are now starting to do it. It's spreading. I've started a new trend, sort of like 6-7. I started that with 13, 14, and then somebody used 6-7. And then they exchanged them, and one of the people in Deuce's running group, she collects them from all of her friends because they all just have this look like, So I don't know.
1: What do you think is the reason why kids these days don't feel the need to get it right at 16? My speculation would be, you know, you and I, when we were turning 16, for us to socialize with friends, we had to like see them in person, whereas now they have access to all their friends on their phones and on their screens, and that's how they can socialize. They don't need to go to their house to socialize with them. Is that the right? What other reason is there? I don't know. Because it doesn't make sense to me.
0: I would think you'd want that. Like Deuce, when he comes home at night, he'll start headed to the office, and I know he's not working overtime or working on his master's degree. I go, you're going to Dude Bro, aren't you? And he goes, yeah. Because Dude Bro means, because you know when they're playing video games with each other, like they're you know, you can video game with somebody in another part of the world, right? They got their little headset on with a microphone, and they got their little, and all I hear from the office is, Dude Bro, Bro, Dude Bro, Bro, Dude Bro, Bro, Dude. As they're playing these video games, right? And so they don't need to go over to their buddy's house. Like if you and I back in the day were going to play some type of like a board game, well, you have to be there. You can't do it at home. Like now, you know what you can do? You can play Scrabble with people. Like if you like the game Scrabble, I love Scrabble. Tenneby, you can be on the game. I can be on the game. Rosen can be on the game. Maury Amsterdam guy. The four of us could be on the game. In one of those games where it might take 3 days to play because you just take your move whenever you get the opportunity.
1: Sure.
0: So like let's say when you're not really busy and you don't have a lot on your mind during the program, you could You could spell your word and then hit send, and then we all see, and then maybe I look at it later in the afternoon and I go, I'll get back to that later after dinner, and I go back. Back when we played Monopoly, Stratego, and all those other games, you had to do that in person. Sure. There was no doing those games online, so maybe that is part of it. You just don't have to be. And I think parents are more willing nowadays to drive their kids around. You have friends. Have you ever, remember this, when Deuce and baby brother Peter were growing up, they had friends groups and moms groups. We didn't have any of that. It was just go out and play and don't come back till it's dark. Okay, sounds great to me. And then we would just go. So maybe that's it. Maybe it is the
1: idea. Maybe gas is too expensive.
0: Well, there's that. I mean, that does cost a lot of money, but...
1: Well, the fact that there are people now taking driving tests without doing driver's ed ahead of time explains to me a lot about what's going on the roads, because there's just some bonkers driving out there where every day you're like, what are you doing?
0: Well, if you've noticed, when we were in school and took driver's ed in school, they had a movie called Signal 30. Do you remember Signal 30?
1: No, don't know what you're talking about.
0: It was to terrify you. It would show like accident photos, like some truck driver who was carrying like a bunch of iron rods, and they just went through the back of his skull, and they show him all splayed against the dashboard to tell you, if you do not pay attention, if you speed, if you do not use your turn signals, you will die. And it worked. I mean, it was frightening. So those are the things we have to... a text message came in. Tenneby, and it's critiquing you and I. It says, comment to 10, I love listening, guys. I've been an avid listener for 2 decades. However, as of late, I've noticed that both of you have developed a pretty annoying habit. It's a sound or reaction that you both do quite often. As you're talking or discussing a topic, and if there's something personally negative within the discussion of the topic, the sound you both make, which has now become habit, is, Sounds silly, but it's the truth. Listen to your previous last two recordings. Whenever I hear the it makes me shriek. It's like seeing a car that you've never paid attention to until someone points out that car. Now you see that particular car all the time. I hear the sound all the time. I blame Lil B. She seems to have baked it in. She's rubbed off on the both of you. I know I could easily turn the channel, but I still love the program. Obviously, I can't tell you how to behave and what to do, but could you please... Well, that actually is PA. That's not Lil B.
1: No.
0: Lil B does too, but it's our bit. Can you play the piece again? It's the preposterous
1: statement. Remember what preposterous? Was that the
0: It's with Two goal lead. Yeah. It's Gorg. You have to listen very closely to hear it, but listen when Gorg says, PA, it's always nice to get out to a lead, but I think it's better if the Wild keep the game scoreless, and then listen to PA and go,
1: While I'm trying to find this,
0: because
1: it's going to take me a second here.
0: Okay,
1: just know if you're hearing Common or me hammering something, beating a dead horse,
0: yeah,
1: it's usually making fun of somebody else at the radio
0: station.
1: That's
0: exactly right. Yeah, it has nothing to do with something, some habit that's we've just kind of. It's not like I started smoking cigarettes again and now I can't put them down. Right? It's
1: like when we end every show with me saying, hey, great job.
0: Yeah, well, yeah. What he means, when he knows that I didn't do a great job, it's been mediocre at best.
1: All right, here you go. Ready?
0: All right, listen. Now listen to the
11: And we know who Christian Ponder is. He's never going to...
1: Different. Wrong one. Hold on.
0: That could be a preposterous.
1: It was a different preposterous statement.
12: What if we get a 2-0 lead in this game tonight?
13: Never bad to have the lead, but I almost think you're better off if this game stays scoreless for a long time. I think you're almost better off with the template we saw the last time these teams played, which was early April at the XL Center. And, keep it 0-0 as long as possible.
0: You can send PA's, PA's kind of like going, sure. Oh, you really believe that, huh? Okay. So that's where that comes from.
1: You know it's preposterous when PA is questioning the positivity.
0: You are correct. So there you go. That's what that's from. So... It's habit. I can't stop doing it. I'm never going to be able to stop it.
1: Okay.
0: See? Okay. Yeah, I can't stop it. Okay. There's certain things you can't stop.
1: It's like for 2 years you kept saying, always. By the way, I've been doing Throwback Thursday on my X account over the last couple Thursdays.
0: Yep.
1: I was finding old Common Man bits on videos and like just, you know, rehashing them.
0: Right.
1: And so I threw the 394.94 quick slip in that you did. You can find that on my X account.
0: Look for that sometime soon. Don't show it to your kids. Don't tell them not to do it. Because, like I say, unless you are a graduate of the Skip Barber Racing School and have control of your automobile at all times, do not even attempt it. Let's take a break. When we return, the legendary one, Mark Rosen, will join us. It's the Common Man program along with Tenneby and soon to be joined by Mark Rosen right here on the Fan.
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1: Oofta, this golf stuff is for the birds. 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

0: did this step-by-step of what happened yesterday at practice, and both Murray, both McCarthy had the same amount of reps pretty much, thrown to the same starters doing this. They both had mostly successful stints during their practice sessions, but remember, it's very controlled. There's no tackling. They're wearing helmets and no pads, mm-hmm. and shorts, and you know the quarterback can't be touched. But as if it is really like may the best man win. And I think if I, you know, a lot of times when people are, I'm like dark star, I'm really not listening, I'm just waiting for my turn to talk. But I think you're with me that I think Murray's going to be the guy unless something, an injury or just an awful performance by him during a preseason.
1: Well, I do too, and I don't think it has anything to do with the daily reports we're going to get because this is nothing. We have a wonderful group of reporters. I'm not kissing their butt, but you know, people who cover the team on a regular basis. I'm saying I almost feel bad for him, but I've covered you know training camps going back to Mankato and then some, and there was never this sort of daily intensity about any particular, even though there were a lot of jobs to be won, but because we didn't have the instantaneous sort
0: social
1: of
0: media.
1: Social media and you know whatever the case may be, that this breathless sort of reporting, that it just kind of went in one ear out the other because you had to remind yourself, you know, in the words of Allen Iverson, we're talking about practice. And there are a lot of things that need to be accomplished way beyond you know, the quarterback battle. I mean, just getting guys in sync and understanding their assignments and the mental aspect of getting ready for the season and preparing yourself physically and, you know, all that sort of stuff. And I think all that kind of gets lost in the shuffle with this daily drama and, you know, the idea that, you know, reporter A, B, or C is going to, you know, report after today what Murray's stats were and JJ's stats were and who dropped the ball and if someone was picked off and you don't know the circumstances, you know, guys are trying different things. They're maybe trying to, you know, thread the ball in a little bit differently or trying to, and it means nothing in terms of, but getting back to your original question. Yes. I think they brought in Kyler Murray to start. I think I'd be shocked if he doesn't start against the Packers. I'm, you know, barring any sort of, you know, injury or something that were to happen. I think he's your starting quarterback and that's why he's here. That's why they signed him for this one-year deal. But, yeah, the rest of it is just sort of, I don't know, just little minutiae that's
0: right.
1: going to occur that on a daily basis. So I try not to get too wrapped up in it because I've seen enough of it over the years. And not to say that just because of the reporting now, because you have the access, because you can tweet out anything you want, basically, and, you know, the video will be there at times. And when it gets down to it, I mean – even more so probably than the three preseason games. And, you know, the scrimmages against Baltimore probably a little more telling when they got 7-on-7. They can't hit the quarterback, of course. Again, that in some sense, I'm sure Murray in particular will take opportunities to just show off his legs and run a little bit and get, escape the rush or whatever it might be. But I don't think any of this is going to change the tune of what we're talking about here. And I think around that time, at the latest, KOC will name him as starting quarterback. But, I mean, the rest of it is, it's fun, and it shows the interest level. The practices are open to the public starting on Saturday, so everyone will have an opportunity to kind of chime in and give their own two cents, which is fun because it's shows you the interest level, as it always is, more than ever, in this football team. And it's just, there's nothing that comes close to it.
0: In regards to what you said about, you know, Murray showing off his legs a little bit, and you know, not like Marlene Dietrich's legs.
1: Not quite.
0: But that's old school.
1: That's really old school.
0: But when we were picking through that piece yesterday by mm-hmm. Alec Lewis about Murray, about former coaches and players of his, someone that requested anonymity,
1: others that
0: put
1: piece.
0: Their name behind it, that actually said, you know, they were extolling the virtues of Murray, that the mm-hmm. the Vikings are going to see the best Kyler Murray they ever had. This kid's just waiting and this and that and the other thing. The one guy with the Cardinals says, I'm jealous. I wish I was mm-hmm. there. You can't wait to see this kid, okay? You know, and like, whoa. But one of the things one of the coaches or players said, he would rather be a pocket pass because he understands that that's how you stay healthy in this league. So I'm wondering if, you know, I mean, he can run when necessary, but I'm not so sure the Vikings are going to install a lot of running plays for him. I don't think that's going to be the case. I think they're going to, because the other thing is he's kind of been a shotgun quarterback, right? And in Kevin O'Connell's complicated offense, doesn't the quarterback a lot of times operate right from under center because they feel that you know, keeps the defense. I mean, if a guy's in a shotgun, he's probably throwing the ball. If you're under center and you have a back in the backfield, it's like, well, are they going to hand off or aren't they going to hand off? Are they going to throw the ball? What are they going to do? So I think that's part of the reason you do that. So maybe, Kyler Murray does have escapability. We know that, and he can run a little bit. But maybe we won't see a lot of that, at least planned runs. I don't know if we're going to see a lot
1: of that. Well, I think there'll be some in the red zone, particularly inside the five-yard line. Where you're going to have some quarterback draws. I mean, that his elusiveness and his stature being – they're double teaming Jefferson, and they got Addison out there, and they got Hockenson from the one tight end. You know, there could be some open space there that, he'll take two steps, he'll be in the end zone, or even in the middle of the field. That I think there'll be some called quarterback draws, so to speak, and beyond the ones that where he's going to have to go off script and just take off and hopefully hit the chains and get a first down and get out of bounds. More importantly. I don't think it's going to be we're going to turn this into the Kyle Murray kind of running show. No, it's not going to happen.
0: Yeah. It really is nice as it is to have the so-called dual threat quarterback. It's also dangerous to a quarterback's health, the way they hit in this league. Because once you go and run, if you're not in a sliding position, it's sort of like in hockey where they're going to give a guy a pretty hard check into the boards. They're not going to be shy about it. They're not out there. If that quarterback leaves himself open to vulnerability, they're not going to hold back. So you don't want to see.
1: Yeah, I mean, you look at the quarterbacks around the league. Burrow, a lot of these guys, one hit, and then your season is upside down.
0: We'll break. We'll come back as we go to break. Tennessee with a keyword.
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4: Cloudy skies with a few peaks of sun this afternoon, with daytime highs approaching 86. South winds 5 to 10 miles per hour. Lows dip down to about 66. Tonight, cloudy skies expected. Overcast skies tomorrow. Thunderstorms likely. Highs level off around 72. Dry and warmer Saturday and Sunday, with highs in the low 80s. From the Weatherology Weather Center, I'm meteorologist Paul Trombley on 99.3 The Fan, Winona. Currently 86.
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13: 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I love the response, well, just because. 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If you're getting her something just because you love her or you're thinking about her, that says a lot.

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5: Okay, this is the one. 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

0: again, I quote, before I said I'll quote the great Roger Daltrey, and I found out later on that I was wrong. It was Pete Townsend that wrote the song. But meet the new boss, same as the old boss. And that's what I feel it's going to be. And I don't really see any of that. I feel like on the Republican side, again, I have a problem with sycophants. I don't like people that feel like they have to bend a knee to the president on literally everything up and down the line. And that's what I see happening with the Minnesota Republican Party right now. So I don't like any of them. And I wish I could say, yeah, oh my God, I'm throwing my support behind this person. I'm afraid to say who I'm actually supporting in other races because I don't want to hurt them. But in the gubernatorial race, no, I just don't see anybody that I'm really excited about.
1: Thanks for coming in.
0: No, thank you.
1: Appreciate it. We'll see you again soon. Chris Maddle, kind enough to join us in studio. We'll try to maybe backtrack a little bit on the Twins miracle comeback today. A bit when we come back, don't forget Dr. Dan's inbox before we're done, and a lot of good texts that we will continue to address from time to time during the program. We'll talk soon. Thanks, man.
0: Thanks.
1: Chris Maddle in studio, back in a minute.
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9: Okay, this is the one. 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
9: Oofta, this golf stuff is for the birds. 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
15: Hear from some people, they hear stuff, and other people don't hear anything. So I don't, you know, it becomes kind of a silly game to go, well, no, get 2 inches closer or 3 inches further away. You know, at some point, I'd like to think we could come up with a better plan, you know, moving forward on the mic, don't you think?
16: Be helpful.
15: Yeah.
16: Are we ready for top five?
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17: The 0-2 from Strom. Clemens in the air to right center field and deep. Back it goes. Deep it goes. And Cody Clemens wins it. And the Twins walk off the Royals once again at Target Field. Can you believe it? 4-3 the final. Down to their final strike. Twins win. Twins win. The Twins win it.
16: I'm a little worried that Corey's new hair, you know, he did the hair.
15: Yes.
16: Restoration Institute, whatever it's called. I'm worried that the hair fell out at the end there. I'm hoping that the roots settled.
15: Yeah.
16: Because that was... Provis went nuts, as usual. Lucky to have him. 4-3 was the final. Cody Clemens with a walk-off grand slam. I want to get this stat. We were trying to figure out, you know, how rare this is. Today was the only walk-off grand slam in Major League Baseball that came on an 0-2 count since 2000,
15: ooh,
16: which is as far back as pitch tracking data
15: interesting
16: goes. Dugues had that nugget. It's very rare. But the Twins, for the second time in 3 days, down to their final out, walked off the Kansas City Royals to take 2 of 3 in that series. They were getting no hit until like the seventh inning.
15: Correct.
16: And didn't have anything going until there were two outs in that inning. Then it was a hit batter, it was a walk, it was a single, and then the grand slam from Cody Clemens.
15: Two outs in the series from being swept. That's the crazy. As you said, in two of the games, the first game or the third one?
16: Yes.
15: So we win the rubber game of the series.

0: I need a grand. Give me a grand.
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16: Update. What do we know about that? Is there some Carson Wentz story we're giving short shrift to?
17: I don't think so, but it's funny given where I was going to start the inbox.
16: Oh. Well, before we do that, more on the quarterback performances today from your guy, Ben Gessling. Some rough patches for the offense. Botched snaps for both centers, and a pair of Kyler Murray interceptions. But Murray hit Ty Felton on a long back shoulder throw downfield. Miles Price made an impressive adjustment on a Carson Wentz deep ball that was behind him. More work for Justin Jefferson on Thursday than on Wednesday, too. Interesting overview there. I don't know. Did Wentz get hurt again? Is his shoulder pop back out?
17: Didn't see it.
16: Okay.
17: But
16: let us know. Let us know exactly. By the way, Wolves will continue to be on the Timberwolves channel and many games on KFAN, right? You can always, and you know what the price is for that? Free.
17: That is unconfirmed.
16: Oh, is that true?
17: That is unconfirmed.
16: Oh, I spoke too fast.
17: Mm-hmm.
16: I took us for granted. So we don't know yet what that whether they're going to be back with us yet.
17: We do not, I don't think.
16: Interesting.
17: They've said today in the meeting with the writers. Let me see.
16: The plot thickens.
17: Well,
16: I'd love to have them back.
17: That'd be great.
16: I thought it went well because they ended up being on the flamethrower a lot more often than I think was originally projected.
17: I think that's true.
16: That's the beauty of it.
17: This is from Johnny Story. The Timberwolves said they would have further announcements about the radio broadcast at a later date.
16: Plot thickens.
17: There is a lot of steam, by the way. A couple of people have said that Horton, we believe, is moving back to radio full time.
16: Okay.
17: You know how they did the simulcast thing for a while? Wherever the games are next year, I'm glad that the simulcast era appears to be over. Because I just don't think it's a good experience for anybody. It's hard for the play-by-play guys. It's hard to listen. We just saw somebody, the Columbus Blue Jackets hockey team, they just announced that they're doing a simulcast.
16: I think Portland's doing it, too. They're making all kinds of cutbacks with that new owner.
17: Exactly. And obviously, we have a vested interest because we're a radio station. Yes. You and I are radio romantics, you know, at our core.
16: Correct. Yeah.
17: I mean, this is the guy that grew up listening to Kevin Harlan on this station when he went to bed every single night. Like, that means something to me. So I just hate the simulcast concept in general because they're just, to me, they're just two different things. They're just two different things. And I'm glad if that's the case that it sounds like they're going back to the usual radio broadcast and then TV broadcast. So with Grady doing some games.
16: There's obviously a lot to be determined still, as you say. There are not a lot of details so far.
17: Ready to go?
16: Mm-hmm.

0: or special birthdays coming up. I love the response, "Well, just because." And I'll tell you, the just because gift goes over with more strength than probably any other. If you're getting her something just because you love her or you're thinking about her, that says a lot.
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11: You, if y'all lose,
12: you pay. I get to have that.
11: If y'all win, you get it for winning.
12: And if we lose, then you get it.
11: No, you owe me 400.
12: But I'm saving it.
13: And so that happened, right?
14: Yeah.
13: And then in the immediate aftermath of that, the WNBA shared that video on their threads, on their Facebook, on their Instagram, on their X, because they thought it was cute. Only problem is, according to the CBA, any player found by the commissioner to have been guilty of wagering on any game shall be suspect to fines, suspensions, disqualification, and so on. Well, today, the WNBA said, you know what? While the social media post was intended to be lighthearted and the players are well aware of the league policies and prohibiting betting, we recognized that the post missed the mark, removed it shortly after it was published, and we addressed it internally. And we are not NOT going to punish Angel Reese and Paige Beckers for their gambling, because even when intended as a joke, it can have negative consequences. Angel Reese wasn't joking after the game when she said that Paige Beckers better Apple Pay her that $400. So we'll see how that goes over.
15: Well, let's go here. I do want to start here, Kelvin.
16: Yeah.
15: And I'm just going to there's no other way of looking at the WNBA other than it's a fake league. It's just a fake league, okay? And I look at the WNBA after this as basically the WWE with a perm and panties on. That's all this thing is. Because how can we take this league seriously?
16: I can't take you seriously right now.
15: How can we take this league seriously?
16: Perm and panties. And the things that go through your mind and you go,
15: that's
16: yeah,
15: what it is.
16: I'm a killer
15: and
16: with
15: my
16: this
15: point,
16: one.
15: And my point is, dude, nothing. The little stuff, they want to suspend people. An owner yells at a fan, oh my God, it's the end of the world. You know what I mean? Mm-hmm. And then you have gambling ramifications and you do nothing. So you basically say, oh, it's okay that two players made a wager on a game that they're involved in and you do nothing. Mm-hmm. Do they know what's going on in the NBA? I know they have a Charmin Soft commissioner and Adam Silver. And so They've got all kinds of gambling issues, and now here's the WNBA following suit. How can you take the league serious? I don't. I'm going to say this. Monty, don't give out WNBA scores. Seriously, how in the world? You stop with the WNBA scores. If you're going to do that, Monty, when there is a wrestling match, I want the results on Fox Sports Radio. We never put the results from a wrestling match on the radio. And you know what?
16: What?
15: We shouldn't put WNBA scores either because it's all fake and fraudulent if they're not going to take gambling seriously. I'm dead serious. I don't care. $400, whatever it was, you have to address it and be definitely more stern than they were to just, you know, sweep it under the rug, act like nothing happened is terrible to me. And that's why I cannot take the WNBA seriously.
16: It's just reading the room, Rob. I said it the other day, yesterday. Just, you got to read the room. Remember when your siblings, brother or sister, were about to get a spanking, did something wrong, mom and dad were mad, and you know we told you not, Monty. But then all of a sudden, you would get that spanking, right? Because you didn't read the room. You laughing and teasing your sibling. And that's, to me, the WNBA did not see that the NBA has been getting spanked right now, right? You got Chauncey Billups, you got Terry Rozier, you got Malik Beasley, you got Michael Porter Jr.'s brother, was it Jontay Porter as well? So over the last year and a half, the NBA has been in hot water. The FBI is involved, Rob. This isn't small time. This isn't one random guy, quick story, goes through the ticker and we move on. You got coaches, you got players, you know, middling level players. And you got guys who got suspended by the NBA for the rest of their career. So this is something that's serious. I understand that Paige Bueckers and Angel Reese are being cute, having a little fun is no big deal. But the league and the players have to understand your spotlight has grown, right? Over the last few years, Caitlin Clark's emerging, Angel Reese's emerging, and Paige Bueckers, you got more people watching. People are commenting more. Your YouTube, your social media presence is going up. You have to conduct business like it's going up. And that means how you handle things. We talked about this. Sandy Brondello, she's the coach for the Toronto Tempo. We talked about, she said, Angel Reese is a protected species, telling the ref. She was not calling her anything racist, but she got suspended by the league. They overreacted. When you look, all it takes is a little context and some Google to realize that is a very common phrase in Australia that has nothing to do with race. But they suspended her for that. All I would have done as Commissioner WNBA, Commissioner Dub, I would have said, hey, ladies, FaceTime call. I said, look, what y'all did, I know, playing around, having fun. Can't do that right now. It's a little hot with this. We got to take it seriously. So I'm going to have to sit you down again. You know that I got a lot of love for y'all. Love where you're taking the league. But I got to do this. It's nothing personal. No big deal. You'll be right back after a game. Let me go out and make a statement. Hey, our ladies know we take this seriously. We see where the climate of the country is right now. Got to sit them down for a minute. They've learned. They're like, boom. And like I said yesterday, instead of $400, maybe you bump it up to $1,000, $1,500, and you donate to a charity. Rob, you move on. When you don't jump out in front of this stuff, like the Kyle Shanahan, it gets longer legs. We keep talking about it. So it kind of goes from something that you could have nipped in the bud. No big deal, maybe. We move on. It's a talker for a day. Now we're going on to multiple days. So that's where they missed the boat for me, is not when your league rises in popularity, we have these, you know, we're keeping an eye on you.
15: That's conversation happening.
16: Well, we can't be questioning. We've seen the numbers.
15: How popular they are.
16: Yeah, I'm not saying NFL and WNBA. Don't get carried away, Rob. I'm just saying.
15: Well, when you go from zero to something, I guess, Rob, you have improved. Rob, I'm just saying. All right.
16: Rob,
15: I'm not going to.
16: All those 1,800, we said 100 of them are women mentees. Don't do them like that.
15: I'm just keeping it real. All I'm saying is I can't take the league seriously because they don't take themselves seriously.
16: They weren't prepared sometimes for prime time, I feel, Rob. You know what I mean? Like, they were conducting at a level to what you were saying, and then boom, sports shows are watching more. They're talking about it more. Right or wrong, even the way in which their approach is, it's happening. And sometimes I feel like they weren't ready for the prime time of how to handle things. You get what I mean? You're operating at a certain
15: what
16: level.
15: What shows are talking WNBA? What am I missing?
16: Did
15: they're
16: you
15: talking
16: not
15: WNBA?
16: Watch shows when Caitlin Clark and Angel.
15: I'm not talking about Caitlin Clark and those two. I'm talking about the league, not those two people.
16: When you turn on the NBA, what is it? The ESPN's NBA show. Half the
15: show. No, I'm not talking about that. I'm not talking about that. I'm talking about the general.
16: I'm not saying they're picking up just Olivia Miles having a great game.
15: Okay,
16: but I'm saying when the Caitlin Clark or Angel Reese, or if there's a Paige Bueckers story, they are having more stories than historically they would, is what I'm saying.
15: And all right, 877.
16: They don't seem ready, quite ready for that.
15: 877-99-ON-FOX, 877-99-6-6369. Is the WNBA a serious league or not? Where are you?
16: I'm about
15: Do you
16: to
15: take
16: order
15: it seriously?
16: W. What team you want? You want Atlanta? What you want, a dream? We'll be in Atlanta a couple of weeks. I'm getting you a WNBA hoodie.
15: No, it's that time.
16: No, it's that time, Rob.
15: I'm okay.
16: I'm getting you a hoodie. Or just the WNBA one with the logo. I'm getting you a, you want black? No, you like that. You like that teal color. I'm getting you a teal. There's your Christmas gift.
15: Okay, and you know what? There'll be somebody homeless in Atlanta wearing it after I leave. I'm just saying. 877-99-ON-FOX.
16: Ridiculous.
15: 877-996-6369. The WNBA, is it a serious league to you or not? We want to hear from you. I don't think it's serious. Kelvin does think it's serious, and they just kind of fumbled the ball here in this situation.
16: They're messing up their chance for the seriosity. I know that's not a real word, but...
15: But I just can't look at it honestly. Every time there's a situation that needs to be taken care of or handled, they mishandled it. All right, 877-99 on Fox. It is the Odd Couple on a TV theme song Thursday. I'm in Detroit.
16: What
15: Kelvin's in L.A. And you know what you need to do? Stick and stay.
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5: Yeah. 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
5: Aaron Rodgers got a little podium time, and I like how he's getting it out of the way. He's back for one more year, and he explained how he came up with his decision.
6: I thought last year might be it, and then Mike got hired, and I talked to the wife, and she said, you can do one more year.
5: Okay. Talk to the wife. Why are you got scrunchy face there, Todd?
7: Talk to the mysterious wife that no one knows what where she is or what she looks like or if she even exists. Talk to the wife. And he's someone that's so independent and vaccines, what I'm going to do, what I'm not going to do. I'm an ayahuasca. I'm in a cave somewhere. He's got this long storied Hall of Fame career and someone he's been with a year, year and a half or whatever. I don't know when they started dating or how long they've been married, if they're even married. And he's going to say the wife is deciding when his career is going to end. Fascinating.
5: Wait, he just got married.
7: It's all very fascinating to me.
5: Yeah, but he just got married, so it's not like he had to run this by anybody else before. When you get married and the time, are you going to live in Pittsburgh? Is he going to be kind of commuting back and forth? Is she going to be in Malibu? I understand that.
7: A lot of power to give the new wife. 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
7: 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She's a little depressed sometimes.
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5: Yes.
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